0: with the skill of a slap happy needle pointer. 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
1: 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Welcome aboard.

This band began their new European tour over in Sweden earlier tonight, 3 Days Grace on Hard Drive XL, where the honor group of the night is Truckers. 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

0: From their self-titled album, which dropped on this day in 1997, Days of the New on Hard Drive XL. Welcome to the show. I'm your host, the Sonic Warrior, Lou Brutus. Jam-packed tonight, including my guest, Cody Quistad of Wage War and Frank Bello of Anthrax. It is the perfect time of year for road tripping, so that will be the subject for many of our features, including It Came From the Web and Screen Time. Meanwhile, I have a rant on fools and very loud music to help drown out the fools, which is about all you can do about those people. Oh, and we are going to celebrate the birthday of Kerry King of Slayer.
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0: The Pretty Reckless on Hard Drive XL, the tune and the most excellent video that goes with it, recalling her party girl days, which I think for the most part are behind her. When I Wake Up on Hard Drive XL. You know, the first time I spoke to her about the tune, and I'd seen the video and stuff already, and she's been a guest for many, many times, many, many years. I'm like, well, was this torn from the pages of real life? And she looked at me like, dude, like, you understand, like, I have this other life outside of rock and roll. And she was like, yeah, you know, I'm not proud of it, but I'm just glad to still be here.
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Screen Time is on deck. Tonight, it is road trip movies, which are perfect for this time of year. To get us there, Tim Montana. Now, Montana is a place you need to road trip to. Break Me Down, his latest on Hard Drive XL. They have very beautiful dark night skies.

0: run. This is absolutely the funniest film Robert De Niro has ever done. He stars as a bail bounty hunter looking to bring in a mob accountant on the run, played by Charles Grodin. And the two of these guys are hilarious as they cross the country, dodging the cops and murderous mobsters. It is an eminently quotable and rewatchable film from 1988. You got the Duke! 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

Detroit Rock City, very well known for its rock and roll, but so is the Canadian town right across the river, Windsor, Ontario. That's where these guys are from. 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

0: crawled under his skin and it's time to get it out. 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
1: 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It's a fact of life. However, you do not need to let them ruin your life because what they do is not in your control, but how you react to it is in your control. Don't get mad. Don't lose your cool. 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You will forget about them a few moments later, never to recall them again. Whether it's a road rage driver or a Karen in the supermarket, let the ship of fools sail away from me.
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0: Turnstile on Hard Drive XL, one of several rock and roll bands through the years to be honored by their hometown Major League Baseball season. They're from Baltimore, and the Orioles, including this season, have done and continue to do Turnstile nights, where you can get things like special Turnstile Orioles jerseys. However, they're not the only ones. The San Francisco Giants revel in their hometown music history. They have done special nights with the members of both Metallica and the Grateful Dead. I think Green Day has been out there too, although I think they are Oakland A's fans, which is, by the way, a rotten card to draw in life.
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0: Cody Quizstad of Wage War joining me as guest in just a moment on Hard Drive XL, where the honor group of the night is truckers. Don't box me in, and I won't drive slow in front of you.

0: Cody Quistad of Wage War joins me now. Cody, was there any fear about doing only an EP's worth of material as opposed to a full album with It Calls Me By Name?
1: It really wasn't hard to do. Like, we just kind of said, okay, cool. This is what we're doing. These five songs work great. It's branded around, you know, where we're from and who we are. And it just kind of fell together. Even though it was last minute, it came together so fast and so naturally. It didn't take any amount of forcing or, like, you know, having to, like, pull in people to help us find who we are. Like, we literally just did our thing and it worked. And that was a big relief. And it also feels like something that the fans are able to get behind, which is cool.

0: can't wait to host them at Rockfest next month. The Offspring on Hard Drive XL, preceded In the Rock by Wage War, Blindfold from their recently released It Calls Me By Name. Thank you to Cody Quistad for joining me tonight. He is one of many rockers over the course of the last 20 years who has relocated to the Nashville region. There are a number of hard rock and heavy metal folks I know who are living there now. The first guy I think I knew in rock and roll who moved there was Tom Peterson, bass player and the inventor of the 12-string bass from the group Cheap Trick. Of course, the suburb of Nashville, Franklin, is also another popular spot. Very expensive to live down there, though.
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12: Can't drink, can't draw, can't drown them away. 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

0: 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Frank Bello of Anthrax going to be my special guest a little bit later. We also have more features on the way, all about road trips, which are the greatest thing you can do this time of year. The first major road trip I ever did was when I was 16 years old, and my parents, God bless them, allowed me to take a Greyhound bus by myself from Oakland, California to New York City, when I then jumped a local bus back home to Englishtown, New Jersey. My dad had run away to join the circus at age 12, so he thought taking a bus at 16 was a perfectly natural thing to do, and it's still one of the best trips I've ever had.
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6: Yeah.
7: All right, Paul's here from MS. 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
6: Yeah.
8: I forget to talk about those, but yes, wow. 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He says, I would never would have dreamt that these lights work that well. Absolute. Well, night and day.
7: Yeah.
8: I mean, you can see where you're going. 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Look up your vehicle. 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
8: 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Interesting. 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And when you live in Wisconsin, the sun doesn't get very high in the sky and stay out very long this time of year. So super idea, Jason. Get her done.
7: 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Those are the operating moda here. 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
2: Road tripping is the subject of many of our features tonight, including Screen Time. Now, this film is from way back in 1978, and it's entitled Convoy. Now, back in the early 70s, there was a hit song by a guy named C.W. McCall, and he was supposedly a truck driver in the song, talking to his buddies on the CB radio, trying to escape the cops going coast to coast. This thing was such a huge hit, they made a movie out of it, and it's a fairly interesting timepiece. Stars Kris Kristofferson, Ally McGraw, and Ernest Borgnine, directed by the great Sam Peckinpah. Kind of a strange counterculture film, but worth seeing, from 1978, Convoy.
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0: Hard Drive XL music from Ashes to New, as well as AC/DC, Ice Nine Kills, and one of the weed capital bands of the world, Sublime. Now, personally, I don't smoke weed. I used to smoke my weight in it each year, but I stopped that quite a number of years ago because I realized that I'm stupid and weird without the use of drugs. As for you, do whatever you feel like doing. I especially think people should not be bothered for smoking weed. And I also firmly believe that if some medical patient feels that weed makes them feel better, they should get all the weed they want.
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9: Yeah.
10: All right, Paul's here from MS. What's up, buddy?
11: Yeah, so I got a text from Jason. He's like, oh, you got to talk about headlights.
9: Yeah.
11: I forget to talk about those, but yes, wow. One of the last pairs of headlights I sold to a gentleman with a midsize GM pickup truck, little Canyon. You know, it's got the projector lenses, those little globular-shaped lenses in the low-beam headlight. And so many of the aftermarket LED replacement bulbs for your headlamps aren't engineered well. They're just, you know, another thing you can just buy online, right? We sell the Lucas Lighting product, and they are engineered to the hilt. This gentleman, I put these in his vehicle. He's just like, it's like night and day. He says, I would have dreamt that these lights work that well. Absolute. Well, night and day.
10: Yeah.
11: I mean, you can see where you're going. If you go to the Lucas Lighting website, please do that. Look up your vehicle. They even have the Institute of Highway Safety ratings on the headlamps that are in your vehicle. And you can see the differences there in terms of being able to see far enough that you're not out driving your brakes when you're going highway speeds.
10: Okay.
11: 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This is not a cheap online device. 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And when you live in Wisconsin, the sun doesn't get very high in the sky and stay out very long this time of year. So super idea, Jason. Get her done.
10: 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Those are the operating modi here. All right, how do they get to AMS?
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10: Cool, thanks, bud.
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0: Frank Bello of Anthrax joins me now as special guest. Frank, a lot of bands that have been around as long as Anthrax stop creating new music. What drives you guys to keep writing and recording?
1: To be honest, being fans. Being fans, you can't disappoint yourself. We're songwriters. The bottom line is, a songwriter is a songwriter. I can never phone it in. This has to happen. You have to write songs. You know, it's not just for the tour and stuff and go out. Yeah, that's part of it. But that's not why we do it. We are fans and songwriters, and we want to hear what's going to come out of us next. It sounds selfish, but at the same time, you got to put yourself in that fan's point of view. I want to hear what the next Anthrax is. I'm still a fan. Look at me. I'm a big kid. Who cares? I just want to see what's next because, you know, that life thing is going to, you know, fly by. I want to see the next thing that and I can't. I have to tell you this, Lou, honestly. As a fan, not a member of the band, I couldn't be more psyched for Anthrax right now because I know the goods that we have. And if you like the last two records that we've done, I'm going to be really honest as a fan. Dude, I'm ready. I'm so psyched. I think we're in a good place.

Green Day as you do your night hard drive XL style. Anthrax before that, It's for the Kids. Thank you to the great Frank Bello of Anthrax for joining me as special guest tonight. I always have a great time with all of the Anthrax guys because we grew up in the same

0: It's like Judas Priest, Styx, The Who, and all this other stuff that I wasted every night of my school years going to see. Actually, it wasn't a waste. It was awesome.
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2: Road trip movies are what we're presenting in Screen Time tonight. This is an interesting, fairly ancient film that I only recently discovered. It's from way back in 1971, and it's called Two-Lane Blacktop. It centers on two drifters in the 1960s who roam from town to town in their hopped-up 55 Chevy looking to make money drag racing. Now, one of the interesting things about the movie is the two stars are actually rock and rollers, two famous musicians. One, James Taylor, you know, I've seen fire and I've seen rain. The other one, Dennis Wilson of the Beach Boys. One of the other support actors is Warren Oates, and it's directed by the great Sam Peckinpah. From 1971, Two-Lane Blacktop.
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Earlier this hour, I was talking about attending a lot of the same concerts when we were kids as the guys in Anthrax. Same thing holds true for Zakk Wylde from this band who grew up near me in Jackson, New Jersey, Black Label Society on Hard Drive XL.

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3: 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In August, Axty will release their new album, The Pain Made Me Who I Am. 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

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Madison Solid Rock 94.1 JJO. You have a say in every song we play. 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
1: Because most chickens that you're going to be eating, meaning like their genes are, like, they're not getting zapped by some, you know, chicken master 3000 machine to change their genetics and make them, you know.
2: Does the chicken master 3000 make a hand motion? 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
2: 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I'm going to go get one of those.
0: Johnny and D. JJO.
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Five Finger Death Punch will join Lou Brutus and wage war on Hard Drive XL tomorrow night. 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

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You have a say in every song we play. Rate songs 1 through 5. 5 is the best. 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

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Join Johnny and Dee for a special sound lounge at the Moon Bar on Monday for 608 Day. Special guest Lilac will be performing. 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Their new song Starless on JJO.

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You have a say in every song we play. Rate songs 1 through 5. 5 is the best. M for more, L for less. 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

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That was Another Life by Motionless in White. 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
3: Oh, boy.
4: There's just certain news stories that happen, and I know y'all are with me when you shake your head and you go, what a time to be alive. But you don't mean it in a positive way at all.
3: We're just kidding.
4: Female M&Ms.
3: Yes. Yeah, you get in there. You like that? Oh, yeah.
4: Well, my candy doesn't have a gender because it ain't alive. All right?
3: Don't ruin it for the kids. You're going to tell them there's no Easter bunny. Come on now. What's up?
4: M&M's launches female-only special edition of candy featuring lesbian green.
3: Yeah, that's a weird one. Lesbian green? What'd you just say?
4: Yeah.
3: Did you make that up?
4: No!
3: You sure?
4: The brown and green M&M's are slamming some salmons together, dude, apparently. They like to stir the macaroni and cheese.
3: Mm.
4: They like to scissor on the weekends. This is the stupidest thing I ever heard in my life, and I'm a lesbian.
3: I didn't get the details. I just saw a headline. Tell me how it's going to work.
4: Do I have to?
3: Yep. You took a hypocritical oath.
4: You got that right, homie. M&M is launching all female packs to celebrate female empowerment. Can we do it a different way?
3: I knew there was a hook.
4: Let's do it a different way.
3: Yeah, let's go to a strip club. That's female empowerment.
4: I like to support women and their education.
3: Single mothers, come hither.
4: Anyway, time to shake things up. Mars, M&M's parent company. Hey, dude, if you want to look at something interesting, look at the history of the Mars company. Super fascinating.
3: Oh, really?
4: They debuted the feminist candy wrappers earlier this last week, exclusively featuring the company's three female mascots, Green, Brown, and the newly introduced Poiple.
3: I have a weird feeling some very right-wing conservative faction of society is going to be upset.
4: Oh, they mad all the time.
3: Well, they're not saying they're lesbian M&Ms.
4: Yes, they are.
3: Oh, really? Oh, yeah, they're going to be in a tiff.
4: Dude.
3: They are going to pass legislation. Well, they control the House now. There's going to be an investigation into the Mars company.
4: I guarantee there's going to be at least one boomer in your life that's mad. All right? So just prepare yourself. I'm glad, though, that the Mars company didn't do this before Christmas. Because then you would have had to deal with it at Christmas time with your family. The all-female package, upside down, to show how powerful women have flipped the status quo, will be the first time the brown and green M&Ms have been featured together since a viral tweet from 2015 sparked rumors. I'm using squirrel knuckles repeatedly that they were a lesbian couple.
3: This is awesome.
4: We're talking about candy.
3: This is awesome.
4: The tweet contained a picture of the two characters holding hands on the beach.
3: Okay.
4: Posted just 2 days after the Supreme Court legalized gay marriage.
3: This is like a...
4: marriage.
3: When everybody knew Velma was a lesbo from Scooby-Doo, but nobody had the balls to say it.
4: Do you remember that Velma pic I sent you around Halloween?
3: Dude, hot Velma costumes on the right chick?
4: Dude.
3: Forget about it.
4: Dude.
3: Yeah.
4: Yeah.
3: You gotta have the glasses. You gotta have the thing. You got to make out with a lot of chicks at the Halloween party. It's easy.
4: A search for the two characters in the notorious fan fiction site Archive of Our Own produces 11 different results. The green M&M supposedly posted the tweet herself, writing, "It's rare Ms. Brown and I get to spend time together without some colorful characters barging in." Mm. This is the stupidest story I've ever read in my life. Each of the limited run packages will only include the female coated green, brown, and purple versions of the miniature candies. It is candy. It does not have a gender and or sexuality.
3: What up?
4: There will be milk chocolate, peanut, and peanut butter versions of the upside down packages, showing how women are flipping how they define success. I get the upside down. Enough already.
3: So the female M&Ms are lesbians.
4: Just the brown and the green. The purple's on her own, doing whatever. She's single. She don't need no man.
3: She's the Sofia Vergara of M&M's. Yeah.
4: Mars has shifted the M&M's brand in recent years multiple times in attempts to appear more progressive. Again, it's candy. They debuted Purple, the first ever female peanut M&M spokes candy, who has been designed to represent acceptance and inclusivity and is quirky, confident, and authentic. I'm going to go lay on the belt line now. It's been nice knowing you. More than 10 million fans voted to add the color to the current rainbow in May, beating out aqua and pink.
3: I guarantee you. Ooh, aqua. Oh, I love that color. That's an underrated color.
4: Is it underrated? I love it too.
3: I guarantee you somebody like, say, Laura Ingraham will call for the cancellation of Halloween next year because of liberals trying to push lesbo M&M. I guarantee.
4: Yeah, sure, whatever.
3: They're grooming our children.
4: Wasn't there a thing about Snickers, too? I can't remember. Listen, people be mad about so much stuff. That's their problem. I couldn't care less about candy and how they're marketing it.
3: You know what a green M&M and my wife have in common?
4: They're both sluts.
3: They both melt in my mouth.
4: Oh.
3: Good. Whatever that means.
4: Anyway.
3: You know what that means.
4: Don't make me say it.
3: They should flip the name and call them
4: W&Ws.
3: W&Ws.
4: Give me PC, too. Yeah. That'd be women and women. That's pretty good, dude.
3: Women and women.
4: You son of a bitch. That's pretty good.
3: You son of a...
0: I'm ready to say hello to the world.
5: Let's go, girl.
0: Hey!
6: All female packs of M&Ms. Supporting women flipping the status quo. All over the world. Brown.
0: Yes.
6: Green.
0: Yes.
6: And purple power. Yes. That means no nuts.
5: Man, I feel like a woman.
4: Meanwhile, I'm sure women working at the company are making a third of what the men are.
3: Oh, that's probably a fact.
4: You know, it's like, it's just, what are you really doing for inclusivity and to make sure that women are on an equal playing field? Debuting quote-unquote gendered candy.
3: Yeah.
4: Is that really doing anything? I don't know. Whatever. Everything's so stupid.
3: I would actually like to go to the origins of who and why they decided to make M&Ms sexy. That's an interesting story probably in itself. Let's put eyebrows on M&M.
4: Right.
3: Is that weird?
4: Yes. 100%.
3: I don't know. Whatever.
4: Whatever is right.
3: What do they call that? The lipstick M&M. She's the lipstick M&M. I don't know how the lesbian thing works. I'm like, I am like 0.00001% accepted in the lesbian inner circle of trust.
4: Right. We enjoy eating the same things.
3: Right. So I understand it. I feel like I'm in there with you guys. Whatever. Whatever's happening. I'm all for it.
4: Cool. Thanks, man.
3: No problem.
4: All right. That's JJO News. Stay fresh, cheese bags.
1: With a little luck and a little work, you too can rise to the middle.
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1: 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I'm going to pull over and ask that man for directions. Hi there. 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
2: The
3: helicopter, the traffic helicopter's in for repairs. So she ran in here. How are you?
4: I'm so tired.
3: You can really tell you're out of breath there. What are you up to? What's with your treadmill now?
4: Oh, yeah. I was listening to that treadmill story, and I was looking at the video online. I'm like, oh, my God.
5: I
4: couldn't believe that happened.
3: Right.
4: I didn't know you can get sucked underneath.
3: Oh, yeah.
4: It's kind of weird, but so I never leave such little kids alone. I bet the mom was in the bathroom. That's my guess.
5: She had to
4: go to the bathroom. But I have a kind of a story with the treadmill. When my kids were younger, when my older one was like 10, and the neighbor kid came over in this great little neighborhood. The kids all played outside. It was nice. So the neighbor kid comes over, and this kid was so stupid. And he was kind of a troublemaker, but I didn't know that. So I let the kids go upstairs and play. I'm downstairs watching TV, but then I hear this noise. I'm like, what the hell is that noise? And I go upstairs, and they're not in my kids' room. They're in the spare room where the treadmill is. And the treadmill's full blast.
5: Oh, my God.
4: I'm like, no.
3: The floor shaking.
4: I'm thinking they're going to get on that thing and shoot across the room.
5: Yeah.
4: Right? So I shut it off.
3: She got her phone out.
4: No, that's another thing. It's like, who's filming that kid getting sucked under?
3: I think it was on a surveillance kitty cam, yeah.
4: So I shut off the treadmill up there, and I was like, what are you doing? If you break my treadmill, I can't afford a new one. And I'm sure your mom's not going to buy me one.
5: Right.
4: I was like, get out of here. You're going home. So he was out. And my kids didn't do that. They didn't play on that stuff.
3: Right.
4: I always thought the neighbor kid would have some sense, but no.
3: You know, you have to treat it like a... Although, you know, in our neighborhood, the trampolines are full of kids, dude.
4: We used to have one, but we had
3: the net.
4: Net around it, and you could get stuck in the net.
3: Well, theoretically, theoretically, it's supposed to catch them like a fish before they go flying out of the trampoline.
4: Right, and there's this other thing that this neighbor kid did. We used to have this, like, little moon bounce that was also, it hooked up to the hose and had, like, a water slide.
3: Oh, yeah.
4: Sort of. And it was great in the summer. That thing lasted like 4 years. So 1 year, that neighbor kid comes over, and I was like, "Yeah, sure."
3: Is this the stupid one?
4: This is the stupid one. Same kid. I was like, "Sure, you can play on that." And I'm watching from the window because I have to watch. And I'm like, "Ugh, what is this kid gonna do?" The kid jumps from the top of the slide to the bottom, and there's no cushion down there. You're supposed to slide into the little puddle of water that's at the bottom. He jumps and he hurt himself. He's crying. And I'm like, God, really? And so I go out there and I'm like, you're going home. And I take him two houses down. I'm like, he jumped from the top of the slide. He's not supposed to jump. You're supposed to slide.
3: It's a very nice, that's
5: keep
3: a very
5: your
3: nice
5: dummy in your yard.
4: Yeah. It's like, here you go. He hurt himself.
3: Oh, right. Why don't you put a collar on this? You put an invisible fence in so the dummy can't get out.
4: Seriously, my kids wouldn't do that. They jump in the jumping part.
3: That's perfect.
4: And slide in the sliding part. Yeah. And I didn't have a problem with that. Why these other kids are so stupid.
3: Right. There is, if you look at, and I compare Peloton to what we have, an old generation. Treadmill.
4: I have regular treadmill, regular elliptical.
3: Every one of those has design flaws. Mm-hmm. The ends aren't covered.
4: Right.
3: So I don't know what that means. They're afraid, what, if you fall down, then you could get your fingers trapped in between the guard?
4: I don't know.
3: In the treadmill? If you were going to do it right, put a guard on and a net in case you fall
4: in case
3: down.
4: I don't know how. Well, there's a key. Like with the treadmill I have, there's like a little thing.
3: Well, how many people put
5: key.
3: The key
4: a safety
3: on?
4: Key? Right. You pull it out, and
5: right?
4: It stops, or you put your feet on the side and hold on, and you're not going anywhere.
5: I just keep going back to how many people use treadmills every day, and they
4: and
5: live.
4: Don't
5: millions.
4: Have a
5: they live to tell the tale.
4: Yeah.
3: Hundreds of millions of good parents to use a treadmill daily. And unplug it. But think about a Peloton. It is a basic mandatory piece of furniture now.
4: A very overpriced one.
3: Well, sure. But, I mean, they design them to fit in your living room.
4: Mm-hmm.
3: So I don't know what you do with your kid.
4: Yeah, you got to put him away. Treadmill up. That thing folds up. Sure. You fold it up and you lock it in place and they can't get on.
3: And who's going to do that? Nobody.
4: I did it.
3: Nobody. Because they choose looks over safety, I think.
4: Whatever.
3: You know? Because in the commercials, you see everybody in the living room looking out there, pretty picture windows, you know, doing their thing.
5: How about we just be a little bit more careful if we have a Peloton and kids?
3: Yeah, it's insanity.
4: That's why having kids is exhausting. You have to keep your eye on them,
5: right,
4: and you want to die.
3: Hey,
4: no break for mom.
3: Tell me again what you think of that kid that lived down the road. What'd you
4: stupid. Stupid kid.
0: It's not our fault you had to hear that. You know how to use a snooze button.
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0: They both tested negative. Unfortunately, it was an IQ test.
1: Roasted!
0: Get up to no good.
2: You dumb idiot.
0: Johnny and D. Mornings, JJO.
3: This song we wrote pretty recently, and we did play it at a couple Red Sun Rising shows, but I don't know what we're going to do with it yet. It's called World Out of Tune. Ready, David? One, yeah. Two, three.

0: Thank you.
1: So that's worth the trip to the Liney Lodge. Cool.
2: I feel like there are a lot of people in Madison with regret that they didn't buy the ticket up here in time. You know? It's just something about being in the Liney Lodge. Amazing talent. Not us.
1: Yeah, I got
2: oh,
1: your,
2: did you get that?
3: I got your poncho.
1: I got your drift. Hey, dude, stop. Band name, Dart Poncho.
4: I like it because it's DP.
5: Yeah, DP.
2: Oh,
5: DP can have so many. You just tease it with the DP.
2: Oh my God, say that, I just have like.
1: What's DP?
2: PTSD flashbacks.
1: What's DP?
2: Terrible
1: mean?
2: Videos I've watched.
4: To say it like
1: how great would it be nationwide with Lou Brutus when you explain how you came up with the name Dart Poncho?
4: So we're playing darts.
5: He would probably love it. We told Lou Brutus, actually, like, do you mind if we name our new band Brew Lutus?
1: Oh, that's good too.
5: Yeah. And he's like, actually, I'm coining that because I'm starting a beer company.
2: Oh, that dick. Of course he is.
1: He stole your idea.
5: Yeah, he stole it.
1: He totally stole your idea. Lou. Love the Lou. Shout out to Lou.
2: Yeah, and if you told Lou that you were hanging out drinking with us, that he'd be like, yeah, that makes sense now. Of course, Dart Poncho.
1: Dart Poncho, yeah. He goes, that's like their high bar now. Dart Poncho, that's the most brilliant thing.
2: He won't even drink with me anymore.
1: So let's talk about that song for a minute.
5: Yeah.
1: Let's talk about that song. Are you fretting over lyrics now when you're writing? I mean, so new record, new project, are you... Do you fret more over, it's not a guitar lingo, but do you obsess over lyrics more now that there's a new project upcoming?
5: I think I've always been that way. I mean, the way I typically write is either on guitar or piano. I'll figure out the melody and I kind of scat a, like if you'd hear the voice memos in my phone, it's usually like, nothing, and then I like kind of go back and listen to it and make sure the lyrics are saying something that I want to say. I never put just words into a song that's like, oh, that sounds cool. I always make sure I'm saying something that I believe in, always.
1: Cool.
5: So, and that will continue.
1: Yeah. I have this feeling with people with great voices, I think about past rock stars and stuff, but I always think, you have this amazing gift. Make as much music as possible. We don't care if it's good or bad. Just keep freaking turning records out. You know what I'm saying? It's like bands that break up, bands that are together, and they do great things. And it's like, I don't... Well, except for Chinese Democracy. That didn't work out.
2: No.
1: Oh, no. That didn't work out real well. That one didn't work out.
5: Is that your favorite record?
2: Yeah. One good song on there.
1: One song. That, after 12 years, that didn't work out real good.
2: But is that a thing where you're... That's on your mind.
5: Even with Red Sun Rising, I felt like I can't wait 3 years to release 11 songs. Like, right. I write too much to do that,
1: right.
5: So I have to have other things, and that's mainly where this kind of comes from in the first place. But and some other stuff that I can't talk about, but. But the main point is, I write too much to release 11 songs every 3 years. I can't do it.
1: Right.
5: Yeah. And I need another avenue.
2: Is there a worry of putting out too much stuff? Because there's already, you think about
5: today's world, no, I don't think so.
2: Yeah.
5: Back in the day when you released a record and people sat with your record and digested the record, but now with streaming like Spotify and Apple Music, people have short attention spans, and I'm not saying like you guys, but like it's the way the industry is. It is.
2: Oh, yeah.
5: People want it now and quick, and you don't live with a song or you don't live with a record. You know, people like us do. We still listen to full records, but most people don't.
4: Yeah, you got 30 seconds to win somebody over.
1: Yeah, that's...
2: That's being generous,
5: so
2: too.
5: So now it's more about content,
4: totally.
5: Just constantly putting out content to stay relevant, and that's just how the industry's changed.
1: Well, it gets watered down. It's like everybody's got a podcast. It gets watered down.
2: He's jealous of my podcast.
1: You got to stand out. I know.
2: That's what that is. Well,
1: she won't even let me on it.
5: I mean, look how...
1: She won't even let me on it. I hate her for it.
5: Look how, like, vinyl has become now...
2: More popular.
5: Like, now it's more popular again because it's an experience now. Like, before, that was the way you listened to a record. Now it's like an experience. Like, I'm going to put a record on.
1: So warm.
5: And, like, that's why paperback books will probably never go away, because it's an experience.
2: Yeah.
5: So
1: you mean Playboy?
5: Playboy. I got a bunch of old ones from the 70s.
1: Got that right.
0: Suzanne
5: from my dad.
0: Summers.
5: Can't open them.
1: Yeah.
2: Bushy.
5: Can't open them.
2: Oh, God. Gross. Semen joke.
1: I have 300 albums that I've traveled, that have traveled with me, and they are such a part of my life. Not to get all emotional about vinyl, but I mean, it's weird because across from Randy's office, he's got vinyl where we keep our, you know,
2: beer,
1: but that's a whole different topic. But he keeps his vinyl, and I love that with Randy. And through the 9 radio stations I've worked at and been fired, the one constant is my vinyl that I've never left behind.
5: Yeah.
1: No matter what I was driving, where I got fired from, where I had to go next. My vinyl was the only thing that mattered that went with me, you know. And it's such a connect. It's such a emotional thing
5: for sure.
1: When you're growing up and you open up that double LP of ELO and it's got the spaceship on it, you're like,
5: yes.
1: I want to.
5: Yeah,
1: I don't know what I want to do.
5: By the way, ELO is like one of my favorite bands ever. Wow. Like, I love that.
1: I love that. I don't know if I could love you more, but I do.
2: Kiss
5: well, did we just become best friends?
1: I'm going to carry you across. I'm going to carry you across the bar.
5: Yeah.
1: You carry Pat across the
2: line. I can't, dude. It's bad.
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0: discussing the big issues of the day. A round table of intellectual giants. Oh, wait. This is JJO.
1: Here we go.

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1: Ready, get set.
0: Johnny and Dee.
2: Starts right now.
0: Starts now. JJO.
3: Good morning, everybody. Johnny and the Biatch. Thirsty Thursday. And show. I gotta keep our eye on this freaking weather, man. Looking a little hairy tomorrow. A quiet day before storms move in. Deadly storms. They've got it on a scale of the one. Is one the worst or is one the lowest of the potential worst?
2: I don't know. I'm not in my old man weather phase.
3: You don't obsess over the weather scale?
2: No.
3: Let me get out my slide roll of weather, deadly weather chances.
2: So this is only the second time I'm hearing about the weather tomorrow. The first time would have been yesterday when you brought it up.
3: Oh.
2: So.
3: Really?
2: Yeah.
3: Well, I get worked up.
2: I know you do.
3: I get in a fever pitch.
2: Yeah.
3: About 48 hours is when the anxiety sets in.
2: Yeah.
3: Anxiety sets in. 3 o'clock in the morning. Look out. There might be some raindrops on your morning commute.
2: Oh, no.
3: And then better chance of storms afternoon, evening.
2: Hold on. Brandon says East Beltline by Rimrock. Two cops. There's some idiot walking on the Beltline. So just beware. There's an idiot.
3: Like on the actual Beltline?
2: That's what he said.
3: That is so dangerous.
2: Thanks, Brandon. Appreciate you.
3: Somebody pull over and interview him. I'm always curious about what people are...
2: I'm sure the cops would be thrilled about that.
3: People are thinking. So I need a
2: hey, I'm the word on the street for Johnny and D. I'm going to need an interview.
3: We are under a level of 1 out of 5. So 1 is the least of the worst of our problems.
2: Does
3: that make sense?
2: Not worried.
3: It's the least of the worst of our problems.
2: Yep.
3: Level 2 out of 5 for Grant Richland in Iowa. Large hail, heavy rain, and gusty winds up to 60 miles an hour. So anyways, there you go. It's looking like 2 p.m. to 12 a.m. tomorrow. Storm's isolated. Not everybody's going to get the big one. Your mom will. So anyways, we'll see how that breaks all down. Saturday's actually clearing out a little bit earlier. Than first time. It's a 0.25 out of 5.
2: Wow.
3: For Saturday. All right, so we got that. All right. That's a lot of activity. Today on the show, I can't get a man on the street report if my phone's on hold.
2: Holy smokes.
3: Got a Mr. Skin replay if you missed out on that. And we'll have that for you here in about a half an hour or something. And then we got Pizza for Thursday. Cover all the pizza news because when all else fails. And then we have poor people problems. We haven't had that in a while.
2: Correct.
3: Poor people problems is it's just what it says. How to get by when you're poor and how to punch back when you're poor.
2: Yeah, I got some ideas for some family activities.
3: When you're the poors, here's what we do. Here's how we roll. And then I'll tell you a little bit later, maybe, about a clump of brain cells. A clump of brain cells.
2: What'd you call me?
3: And I called you a clump of brain cells with no mouth. That's what I called you. That's what a clump of brain cells is. Doesn't have a mouth.
2: Sad.
3: Just sits there and wiggles like a seahorse when you put it in the water. What do we got here? Madison High School flag football launches. How you feel about flag football?
2: Great.
3: High school girls in Madison taking the gridiron this spring as Madison School and Rec launches its inaugural high school girls football league. A girls football league reached out to the Madison Metropolitan School District, which suggested work with MSCR, and secured a grant from the Green Bay Packers to help the league's launch. Whoa.
2: Holy smokes, that's cool.
3: This is an incredible opportunity to provide a brand new athletic outlet for our female babes. said Mary Roth, executive director. The support from the Packers have been instrumental. You're going to get free jock straps for all the girls. All four MS. Do girls wear cups? I don't even know.
2: Muff cups?
3: Yeah, do you have a muff cup?
2: I don't think so.
3: Have you ever wore one?
2: No.
3: Oh, like lacrosse or something. When you don't want to get. What's it like to get kicked in the vagina?
2: Probably not great.
3: Support for the grab, blah, blah, blah, blah, blah, blah, blah, blah, blah. Games taking place Sunday afternoons, 2 to 6. Memorial High School, Mansfield Stadium, and La Follette, Memorial, La Follette. Okay. That's the game schedule. There's like a lot of Memorial versus La Follette going on. Very nice. Very, very nice. I played flag football when I was a tyke, when I was a youngin'.
2: A what?
3: A tyke.
2: Oh.
3: When I was a youngin'.
2: I heard something else.
3: Oh, I see what you're saying. I was not a dyke. I was a tyke.
2: Huh? Huh?
3: Is that a word you can't say? I don't even know.
2: I think only I can say it.
3: No. Well, that's not fair. Why is that fair?
2: I don't make the rules.
3: That doesn't even make sense. Why is Sheila on the
2: side? I don't know the rules.
3: Oh, I don't either. flag football. I played on the... anybody got flag football stories? Anybody got any good stories? I played on the Baltimore Colts when I was in the fifth grade. Sixth grade. Because then we moved up to tackle in the junior high. You ever play flag football?
2: Yeah.
3: I liked it.
2: I liked it a lot. I thought it was fun.
3: We weren't getting our bell rung. Weirdly, did we wear helmets? No. I guess we didn't. But it was a good way to get everybody in the, you know, simple strategies. You know, the sweep, the option, the bomb, you know. And all the things. So you learn some basics on football without getting your ass kicked, you know?
2: Yeah.
3: You'd have to block some fatso trying to get your quarterback. I enjoyed flag football. I had no problem with it. I think flag football is more fun to play than it is to watch. I don't know. Is that fair?
2: Probably.
3: It's fun when you're in there because you're, you know, working your ass off.
2: Yeah, I had a great time playing.
3: Will you go watch flag football, America? And I think they were trying to bring that to the Olympics. What I'm asking you, ladies and gentlemen, tuned in this morning, except for the two guys walking down the Beltline, about to get, you know, creamed by a UPS truck. What I'm asking you, America, is flag football gay? That's the question I'm asking.
2: Well, gay people have played flag football.
3: Is it gay in nature? Not to besmirch anything gay.
2: Well, gay isn't happy.
3: Yes.
2: Yeah, I think it's a happy sport.
3: I think it's a happy sport. And then, you know, look at football today. Look at the NFL. You're not even allowed to ring the quarterback's bell. You got to just like one spot you can hit a quarterback, and then you can't even hit him that hard.
2: Yeah, we played flag football quite a bit together in my, I don't know, early 20s.
3: It feels like you're in the backyard playing a pickup game.
2: Yeah, it was a good time.
3: Those are the best games. My best memories are my Nerf football games. At my Eastern Elementary, when we'd have we put together our own league with Nerf. That's when Nerf footballs were out. Nerf footballs were the best. I think I ate some of the styrofoam.
2: Not surprised.
3: And then so we had our own thing going on. Who put that together? I should give that guy credit. Brett Myers, I think, put that together.
2: Bert.
3: No, not Bert. No, it's a different guy. Brent. All right. Hello.
1: Hello.
3: Hello.
2: Hello.
3: Hello.
1: Oh, I must have the wrong number.
2: I don't think you do.
3: You don't. We're talking about.
1: No, I don't. No, nope. You want to play football story.
3: See? Yes. See? He's on. Oh. He's
1: all
3: on.
1: All right. So 20 years ago. At Demetral Field, I broke my neck playing flag football.
2: What?
4: Scratch the league!
1: And I'm not even kidding. NBC did a story on me and everything.
4: What?
1: Basically what you got is you got ex-Badger players, ex-college players, ex-high school players.
3: There you go.
1: I am a high school quarterback. I was like Russell Wilson before there was Russell Wilson. I was, I took my snap, I was rolling out, and a guy that was about 7 feet tall and about 400 pounds, I'm exaggerating here, but a huge guy, grabbed me by my jersey, and they don't grab the flags. It's basically tackle football.
3: All right.
1: But anyways, he grabbed my jersey and ripped my jersey right off of me, gave me a whiplash, snapped my neck.
2: Shut the front door.
3: Holy shnikes. Yep.
1: Wow. It is super serious. Super serious. I do not recommend it unless you are at the top of your game.
3: And we're talking about flag football.
1: We are talking about flag football.
3: Wow. That's not supposed to be any of that stuff. That's why the flags are there.
2: Yeah.
3: The neck
1: is for, but we don't. They don't use them.
3: Dude,
2: we were not playing like that.
3: Yeah, we weren't. But in all honesty, this phone call sounds like Ray Finkel blaming Russell Wilson for his losing the Super Bowl.
2: Finkel is Einhorn.
3: Finkel is Einhorn.
1: Russell Wilson's on CBS now.
3: He's going to be on CBS. Yeah. Right. That's really interesting.
1: Yeah.
3: You're like a combination of Uncle Rico and Ray Finkel all rolled up into one phone call. So when you say CBS, you say CBS, is that local? You were like a local story or something?
1: NBC. I was a local story because it was right when flag football was taking off and it was getting real hot. I believe there's only two leagues in Madison right now, one of which is played at Demitral Field. And, you know, they make you sign waivers and all that BS.
3: Yeah.
1: But it's super, super, super serious. Like, I do not recommend it. I do not recommend it.
3: Right.
1: I don't.
2: Wow.
3: Well, why is there no penalty for that? Was there a ref? Did you ref yourselves? What was the deal?
1: No, they have referees and coaches.
3: Interesting.
1: I mean, it's the whole nine yards.
3: For 1 year I played in this rec league in Verona. It wasn't flag. It was like this tackle thing. But, I wore my knee pads because I didn't want to, you know, bang knees with anybody. And we didn't wear helmets or pads or anything. And, the guy kicked me out of the game because I had knee pads on.
1: Really?
3: Yeah. I'm like,
1: well, that might be the gay part you're talking about.
3: It might be the gay part, but I'm like, I looked at the guy and I'm like, what does a knee pad have to do with anything?
2: It's like, let me show you.
3: I mean, do I have to shatter my knee to stay in this league? I mean, I didn't understand. I never got an anyways, that's just stupid.
2: This is weird.
3: You couldn't wear any protective thing. I'm like, this is the dumbest thing I've ever seen in my life. Shouldn't everybody have some knee pads on?
1: If you're gay.
3: I guess. All right, thanks, man. I'm glad
1: you're... All right, thank you. Have a good one.
2: Hey, you too, bud.
3: It's a weird phone call. I never understood that. You can wear, like, elbow pads or knee pads or anything. Or a helmet, obviously. A little self-preservation. I mean, Jesus, dude. You're 30 years old playing in this stupid football league.
2: Yeah.
3: You can't wear knee pads?
2: Seems bizarre.
3: I never got a ruling on that. All right.
2: Well, I feel like you should be able to wear whatever protective gear you want. Because clearly we're just trying to have some fun and play some ball for cry eye.
3: I'm in this league because I'm not a professional football player.
2: And I'm trying not to get my ass handed to
3: you. You know, it's not like they had the logo on them or anything. That was the weirdest thing. Never found out about them. Anyways, it's like, was I playing rugby? Maybe I was in a rugby league.
2: Wow.
3: I don't know.
2: You definitely hit your head a few times.
3: So there you go. Flag football, not for pussies. There you go.
2: Well,
3: prove that wrong.
2: I think it depends on who you're playing with.
3: Holy cow. full contact flag football. There's got to be a two different type of leagues there.
2: Yeah. See, yeah, Brian messaging. I play flag football, and it's not that crazy either, but I could see a bunch of former athletes getting all into it.
3: Sure, I could see that.
2: Yeah.
3: No, flag football was great. I mean, you still had to be agile. You had to be speedy, and the game moves pretty quick, and it just gives you a chance to get a feel for... Because everybody wants to be Brett Favre, right?
2: Yeah.
3: Everybody wants to be, you know...
2: We giggled a lot. We had a great time.
3: Oh, yeah, absolutely. It's like it's like kickball. Who cares? Calm down, Nancy. Not everybody can go to college. All right. So, yeah, no flag football haters here. Sure, we love it. Very easy to organize. Very affordable. And the game doesn't last 5 hours.
2: Right.
3: Get to go home. Without your neck broke. Theoretically, you get to go home without breaking your neck.
2: How refreshing.
3: How refreshing. I hear that about women's basketball, too. Sorry. Just things I see online. WNBA.
2: Why are you apologizing to me? I don't care what you think.
3: Yeah, I know. I know you don't care, but I'm just telling you what I see. I'm just telling you what I see.
2: I'm out of breath just thinking about flag football.
3: See, there it is. Some people can't even do flag football. But then you get to kind of do it year-round. You know what I'm saying? That's what's, if you're a football fan, that's what's great about it. Anyway, man, have we talked a long time about flag football.
2: Yeah, I didn't know we could get this much out of it.
3: I had no idea. I milked that. Like a sassy cow. Milk it like a sassy cow. Mm-hmm. Anyways, ladies, for John. High school girls flag football. I might just go down there by myself and check that out.
2: It's a little weird, bud. It's a little weird. You know who you remind me of? You know that scene in Bad Santa where Billy Bob Thornton is sitting on the bench eating a corn dog, watching the young ladies play volleyball?
3: Yeah.
2: That's who you remind me of.
3: Well, thank you. I love Billy Bob Thornton. Actually a big fan. What else? Anything? Not anything catching my eye here? She's going over the local dribble here in Madison, Wisconsin. The Spurs lost last night to New York. Anybody cheering for the Knicks? I'm not. What else is? I think that's all I got for you right now. Then a bunch of people got arrested. Killing his wife, battery charge. Some dude tried to drown somebody in the Sugar River. Wow, we're off to a great start. Middleton Tennis seeks glory at state. Did you have a tennis team at your high school?
2: No.
3: Number two seed at the team state tournament, Middleton. Saw younger players step up. Guy doesn't build chemistry.
2: Where's the pickleball team, bro?
3: Senior Xander Endress said the team is gelled despite the youth movement.
2: What?
3: We've gelled as a team.
2: Oh.
3: Full contact tennis. Guy got his neck broke.
2: Who knew? Did you hang out and you beat him with your racket? Full contact. Extreme tennis.
3: All right. Cool.
2: Good for them.
3: All right, that's all I got for you right now.
2: So sporty. There's sporty spice today.
3: Very sporty. Hey, if you're remodeling, Mike at Edge Construction's got you covered. And looking for, I was going back through the three-season porches. Didn't you mention that the other day?
2: Yeah.
3: Everybody dreams of the three-season thing. What's the fourth season? Why did we leave that one out?
2: It's a house. Four Seasons is a house.
3: I don't get it. What do you mean it's a house?
2: Three Seasons has the screens. Four Seasons would have the walls. Walls.
3: Oh.
2: That's your house.
3: Well, this one has walls. Then they added a fireplace and dark floors and nice extension off the back of the house. You can go to, what's this one in? 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I love the colors and the fireplace. I mean, you got to have a fireplace. 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
3: All right, here's Wyatt Cenac. Here's your first laugh on JJ.
4: The future doesn't get that much better. Like the future, when I was a kid, you were in one of two camps. You either like Star Trek or you like Star Wars. And if you're looking for diversity there, good luck. Seriously, like Star Trek, there's Uhura, who basically just works for the phone company on the ship. That's not fun. In Star Wars, there's Lando Calrissian, who's cool till he betrays everybody. Now you're just some untrustworthy mother. Only other brown person is Chewbacca, and that dude doesn't speak English. That's why I got excited for the prequels. When the prequels came out, like, I got excited because they were making a black Jedi. And for me, like, when I was a kid, like, being a Jedi was a thing that was cool. Like, everybody wanted to be a Jedi. And I thought, oh, you know what? This is good for, like, little brown kids. Because that stuff matters, like, having characters that you can relate to. And I was like, that's going to be so good for little brown kids that they'll see a black Jedi, Mace Windu, the only Jedi with a lightsaber made of purple drink. Yeah, he went to Jedi Academy, but he was there on scholarship. Because his daddy's the janitor. Those of you who felt bad, that's because you knew that boy in school. His name was Calvin, and you never talked to him. And now he's a Jedi.
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14: It's out there.
15: Sunshine mixed with clouds at times today with highs around 86. Southwest winds 8 to 15 miles per hour. Chance for storms tonight 65. Cloudy skies tomorrow. Thunderstorms likely. High temperatures reach up to 82. I'm weatherology meteorologist Paul Trombley. Right now it's 61 degrees.
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3: Only Mr. damn reason I get up on a Monday. Here is Mr. Skin. Hello, my man.
20: I hope I could get you up today.
3: Yeah, you
20: sir,
3: got me. You got me really up.
2: Oh, no.
20: In case you don't know, Euphoria wrapped up its third season last night. And I won't give away. There was something important happened last night in probably their last episode ever. But I want to it wasn't nudity. And there was like some extra background nudity, not like any of the big stars. But I will say that Sydney Sweeney had an awesome, season. She did a bunch of new. Her character Cassie joined OnlyFans, so it was like an excuse to show some of the best Gen Z breasts out there right now. And she did a bunch of nude scenes. So she was kind of the nudity star of the last season, but she was also the nudity star of all the other seasons. So it makes sense. But speaking of Gen Z, we did a blog post a week or so ago about what Gen Z actresses have done the most searched nude scenes at Mr. Skin. And Johnny, do you know what Gen Z refers to. Like, what's your window, would you get? Like, what year do you have to be born or so to be a Gen Z actress? Would you know?
3: In the twos.
20: No, close. 1997 to 2012 okay. is what is Gen Z. So there's and actually there's a lot of so basically you're either 14 to 29 is your Gen Z. So like I have three Gen Z kids, right? So we did this whole expose this week on like okay, there's Sydney Sweeney. She's obviously if that number one. She's right up there. The one I'd say that. Is close to her in popularity, if not ahead of her, is Jenna Ortega, who plays Wednesday Addams and a bunch of other things. But she did, she gets searched a lot because there's a show on YouTube called Hot Ones where they interview people, you know, while they're eating hot wings. And she went on that a couple years ago and for some weird reason didn't wear a bra and her whole boob was popping out. And, we actually were all over that and made a big deal of it. And then I noticed recently that that interview's been deleted from YouTube, which tells you something. So anyway, she's an example of Gen Z. Lily Rose Depp, who was on that show, The Idol, Johnny Depp's daughter, has done some great nudity. She's a Gen Zer. Elle Fanning, Johnny, she's on that Margo's Got Money Trouble on Apple TV. Right. She also, her character is also on OnlyFans. She's done a lot of nudity this year. And Mikey Madison, who did that movie Anora, one Oscar-winning movie, and really pretty. She's Gen Zer, great nudity. Some other ones, Daisy Edgar Jones, Anya Taylor-Joy from Queen's Gambit. They've all been nude. They've all are Gen Zers. So just a little Gen Z nudity rundown for you, but I wanted to get to the big news today. Do you know who's, if they were alive, would be 100 years old today?
2: Oh, who?
20: This is the most famous actress of all time. The most famous actress of all time. Marilyn Monroe.
3: Marilyn Monroe.
20: Yeah. Was born June 1st, 2026. And it's actually a crazy story because, you know, she was living in orphanages and foster homes and her mom was nuts and it wasn't looking good for young Norma Jean Mortensen, but she when she was 16 years old she married this James Doherty who was, you know, just some young guy. He might have been 18 or 19 or something. So and then she's working in a factory during World War II, working in a factory. And some army photographers there, you know, getting pictures of the women, Rosie the Riveter, you know, women working at the, you know, airplane hangar or whatever it was. And he sees his babe and he's like, holy crap. So she becomes, she does more pinup modeling for him. And that led to these little contracts with 20th Century Fox at Columbia Pictures and the rest, Johnny, is history. But as far as nudity goes, a couple things to celebrate Marilyn Monroe's 100th birthday. So when she was 22 years old, remember that famous red velvet photo shoot she did? Of course you do. You know that. She was on the red velvet photo shoot. She was 22 years old. So in 1948, she makes a couple extra bucks doing this photo shoot. So nobody saw it. Nobody cared about it. You know, it didn't, she wasn't famous when she did it, whatever. So then in 1953, when she was famous by then, Hugh Hefner, in one of the greatest purchases ever, spends $500 on those photographs and puts them in the very first issue of Playboy, December 1953. And now he has nude pics of Marilyn Monroe. Everyone wants this new magazine, Playboy, to see the pics. Playboy blows up, becomes a monster. It didn't, like, hurt her career. She still was super popular. It just, like, made, you know, it's just great. Win-win, Johnny, win-win. So, yeah, so that's cool. That was great. And then, one last thing I wanted to say about Marilyn Monroe. Obviously, things didn't go well at the end there. In 1962, the year she died, she's filming Something's Got to Give, a movie with Dean Martin. And by now, she's drug addict doing bad stuff, and there's all this controversy. Dean Martin walked off the set. She was late all the time. And they couldn't get going on this movie, and then she ends up found dead while the movie was being filmed. But here's the cool thing. Before all this, she had filmed a skinny dip scene, and but since the movie was never made, it didn't, you know, it doesn't really count as a nude scene in a movie. It wasn't until the next year when Jane Mansfield did the movie Promises, Promises, where we had an American mainstream film with a known actress with nudity. I mean, it was happening in Europe with Sophia Loren and Brigitte Bardot in the 50s, but not here. So technically, it's Jane Mansfield who gets credit for the first mainstream American nude scene. But in reality, Marilyn Monroe would have been number one, but the film was never made. But then when they did, for her 75th birthday, they released a DVD box of her work. Playboy had posted pictures of it in the 70s, but this, they actually released the footage on this DVD box, and we could see it now, and it's pretty cool. It's Marilyn Monroe doing a nude scene in a movie, though the movie was never released. So a little Marilyn Monroe trivia for you, Johnny.
14: Yeah,
20: impress your friends at parties. If you're ever invited to a party, you can impress your friends.
3: All of those Playboy secrets coming out and the Hugh Hefner. And by the way, she, if I remember the story right, she didn't get a dime for any of that stuff, and she had to buy a Playboy.
20: No.
3: She had to buy a Playboy to go see herself and see what they did to her picture. So, she got royally screwed over on that deal.
20: Well, but it took, to her credit, though, she became, like, her films made the equivalent of, like, $2 billion today. Like, they made hundreds of millions of dollars. And she was paid eventually, but, you know, what a screw, like, she was married to Joe DiMaggio, Arthur Miller, supposedly, allegedly, had sex with both the Kennedys, Frank Sinatra. Like, it wasn't, it's kind of sad what happened with her life, but she's still the most famous actress of all time.
3: Still worked out in the weirdest of ways. All right, man. All right. Well, that's good. That's good to take on Marilyn Monroe. Happy 100 years old there, honey. We appreciate it.
20: Yeah, isn't that crazy? So.
3: Men taking advantage of women. Movie at 11 o'clock. There you go. All right.
20: Yeah, it's like since the dinosaurs.
3: Since the beginning of time. All right. MrSkin.com if you want to check the homework and see what he's up to. All right, man. Thank you, buddy.
20: You got it, guys. Take care.
3: You know, I find it adulting is hard enough. Finding the tastiest coffee on earth should not be. That was a long, stupid quote.
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2: 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Poor judgment. Get up with us, Johnny and D from Brewhaha Roasters and 94.1 JJO. 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What's going on? 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And you have until the end of June, all y'alls that have Santa money, you have until the end of June to spend that. And if you don't spend it by the end of June, it just disappears. Goodbye, Santa money, and goodbye. We are in graduation season. So you have a grad in your life, and you want to get them something special. I know everybody's like, well, I just give them cash, which if it's a casual person in your life, casual grad, sure, cash is fine. But if it's, you know, someone special to you, you want to get them something unique and something that they'll remember. And that's where the Diamond Center comes into play. So stroll on in to either location of the Diamond Center and be like, hey, bro, or hey, friend, I am looking for a unique graduation gift. Here is my budget. help me, help me.
3: Help.
2: And they will help you for sure. So all kinds of different stuff. We're talking designer watches from Tag Heuer, Citizen, Movado. They got personalized jewelry too. You know, you're talking about like things you can engrave, which is always a nice little sentiment. What about Pandora? You can do different Pandora charms that are focused on their majors or maybe little inside jokes that you have. Ha, ha, ha. That's cute. And anything that, you know, their class colors, whether it's the high school that they graduated from or, you know, the college that they're going to. Really any color combination you can imagine, they can help you out with. So that is super cool. A fun, stylish way to celebrate graduating and really any budget that you can imagine. So hit the Diamond Center up and just be like, dude, I have a grad. I need a really cool gift. And they're going to be like, got you, boo. Also, Father's Day. We are approaching Father's Day. It's not this coming weekend. It's the next weekend. 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They have all kinds of different rings that are made from different materials that you ain't never thought of. 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

0: 401JHL Architects, Broskis, and very, very sophisticated sound architects there. Johnny and Biatch. Hi, how's it going? The opposite of sophistication. We're going to be at the Sound Lounge, or we're putting on a Sound Lounge, I should say, at the Moon Bar coming up Monday. I can't believe it's here, 608 day. Celebrating all things mad about the Mad Town, and Lilac's going to be performing. So we've had them in studio, but we're going to do a little bit more of a deep dive on Lilac. A band worth coming down to see. I like him a lot. Starting at 6, we'll do a full morning show Monday. You coming with?
1: Yeah, buddy. And, like, this is a really cool opportunity because usually them Sound Lounges are, like, invite only. So now this is like anybody can show up. So
0: no rules.
1: No friggin' rules.
0: So, I mean, if we'll have a tip jar out at our broadcast table if you want to throw a 20 in. All donations go right to our boat fund. We want to buy a boat. So, yeah. It's no time to get stingy, folks. Everybody's welcome. Breakfast available for purchase along with full cash bar. Kickoff 608 day at the Moon Bar. That's coming up just off Block Off State there, coming up Monday. I'm excited. I like getting out. Get a little fresh air. We'll do it. Moon Bar.
1: It's gonna be great.
0: Moon Bar. Think Moon Bar. Okay, we're going to get into the news here. What's on deck here, Biatch?
1: Kindergarten graduation gone wrong.
2: Good morning. Starting off with no problems on the interstates or Beltline for your Thursday drive-in. Still pretty clear on John Nolan and no issues on East Washer downtown. Other main routes are at the posted speeds. No crashes or delays. With your JJO traffic, I'm Stacey Kay.
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15: The JJO Morning News with Biatch. You hear it forth.
1: Yeah. All right, we're going to head out to Harrisburg, Pennsylvania. Ben Franklin School.
0: H-Burg.
1: Ben Franklin, not a pussy.
0: Oof. You don't know that.
16: You sound like Thomas Jefferson.
17: Well, I'm not Thomas Jefferson. He was a...
0: Mm-hmm. Thanks for the psycho history lesson. I appreciate it.
1: You're welcome. That's what I'm here for. There was a fight that broke out between adults at the kindergarten graduation.
0: Jeez.
1: In a now viral video.
0: Super viral!
1: Shows multiple parties engaging in a physical fight. And a baby...
0: Wow.
1: Was in the middle of it. The baby was taken from the arms of one of the men involved. Here, I have some audio. Here we go.
18: Oh, my God! Oh, my God!
19: At graduation?
20: It's terrible. I can't believe that that's something that would happen. I don't know why you would fight at a kindergarten graduation.
21: Because you're endangering not only my children, but the other children that are in the room as well.
0: Yeah.
21: We need to grow up.
0: Yeah.
1: You need to grow up.
0: Grow the hell up.
1: The aggressor was charged with disorderly conduct and trespassed from the school. No further police involvement was needed. Need to grow up.
0: Grow the hell up.
1: The aggressor was charged with disorderly conduct and trespassed from the school. No further police involvement was needed. That's what Captain Kyle Gouch said. The hair.

0: I don't understand. Do they do the cap and gown nonsense for, I thought everybody was broke.
1: They're not. It's a lie because I just watched this video about prom send-offs and it's cray.
0: What's that all about?
1: Here, I'll play you the video. Let's see here.
0: Prom send-off?
1: Yeah, dude. It's like thousands and thousands and thousands of dollars here. Turn the video. Here we go.
2: What happens before the dance is getting bigger. No, bigger. Way bigger. Prom send-offs are becoming celebrations of their very own.
3: Usually, we're busting out the scenes with baby showers, bridal showers, and weddings. But do you know the hottest event of the season right now? Prom.
2: Families renting venues.
4: Yeah.
2: Hiring fashion designers.
5: My senior year, he found a designer, and we just started working with him, and then he started creating my dress.
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6: Big hit alike.
2: Booking cars. 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And while some keep it simple, others are shelling out thousands, sometimes tens of thousands.
7: This is an accomplishment. She deserves this, and that's why we did what we did, and we went out for her.
2: And at some schools, the show doesn't end at the send-off. The so-called best prom in America, surprising graduates with a secret performance by a pop star that made the crowd go absolutely wild. But the growing spectacle is also sparking debate, some questioning the level of extravagance and the pressure to keep up. In Philadelphia, prom send-offs have taken a new meaning.
8: This is my room. It's pink. I love pink. And I wore these earrings. They're so cute. They're pink little gems with bows.
9: My prom send-off was better than prom, I'll be honest.
2: Wanda Matos turned her daughter Madison's prom into a full Bridgerton experience.
9: I like the classical or Victorian look. So we have violinists. Like, I wanted a lot of florals.
7: We did the venue. We did the horse and carriage. We did the quartet, the catering, the decor, the florists, the props. In total, $12,000.
2: For Wanda, she says it's so much more than a social media post.
7: I'm sorry. Philadelphia is filled with gang violence. A lot of our children die young. They die early. A lot of them don't finish, right? It's not that we're showing off. Look at what we got. It's not that. It's just celebrating them, celebrating their life.
2: For 19-year-old Lakaya Gartai in Pennsylvania, this day has been months in the making. Her mom investing $3,000 in the custom-made gown.
10: All the decorations and stuff, that was $2,200, and then the car was like $15. She spent about like $300 on her hair. Nails, $150. Makeup, $150.
2: Altogether, roughly $6,000. But this family brushes off any criticism, saying it isn't measured in dollars.
10: It was priceless. It definitely was priceless.
2: For parents like Lanise, the biggest reward, she says, is much simpler.
10: I'm happy that my baby's happy.
2: What happens?
1: Dude. $12,000 that one family spent.
0: It's a really annoying audio clip. From all of those people. I remember when I got home from graduation, my dad gave me a 30-day vacancy notice. And that was about the end of the last time we talked before he died.
1: Now, part of me is like, it's not my money, so I don't care.
0: Right, right, right. Why would you care? Right.
1: But
0: we were out in the backyard, a couple of Miller Lights.
1: Right.
0: That was about it.
1: But that's a lot of money to spend on prom.
0: Incredible.
1: You know, And are these celebrations getting kind of out of hand and sending a wrong message? Like, that's where I get. And are you putting yourself in debt for these celebrations? And is that a wrong message to the kids, right? If you're putting this on a credit card and you're paying 30% interest on your $12,000 prom night, that's kind of crazy. And I think it's kind of weird, like, and this is where, like, you know, even like New Year's Eve, right? People put these weird expectations on New Year's Eve.
0: Yeah.
1: And I think it's weird to put so much emphasis on one night and on one day.
0: Like the parents do it more for themselves than they do it for the kid, even.
1: Right.
0: Sometimes.
1: Makes you wonder.
0: You've got the money. Or just put on a credit card. I don't know. We never had the participation trophy type things like these these prom. Is this like, is this a graduation or
1: that was
0: a prom?
1: Prom. But it was a kindergarten graduation that they were at. But it's more fight went down.

0: I think it's more for mothers doting over their daughters, don't you think? Like it's a pageantry, like a pageantry thing.
1: Yeah.
0: Mm-hmm. I don't know. We never had any of this. One day it was prom. The next day it wasn't.
1: Right.
0: The day before.
1: Yeah.
0: We never had.
1: And it was just like you go, you get your dress. Maybe you rent a limo with a six of your friends or whatever, you know.
0: Yeah.
1: But yeah, it wasn't so crazy. But also like, you know, okay, if that's a motivation to keep them out of trouble all year.
0: Yeah.
1: You know, okay.
0: Just watch, keep an eye on your little kindergartner.
1: But the kindergarten graduation throwdown. Well, and we also didn't have kindergarten graduation. We didn't have fifth grade graduation.
0: Right.
1: We didn't have eighth grade graduation. We just had you go to middle school now. Now you go to high school. Now, you know, and then you graduate high school.
0: One day I was pooping my pants. The next day I was had my kindergarten big boy pants on and I was at school with my big fat pencil.
1: Right.
0: Why not? The graduation, the pomp and circumstance is still lost on me. I guess there's no harm. I mean, you know, a good reason to throw a barbecue.
1: Yeah, totally. Totally.
0: I mean, it doesn't chap my ass at all. I don't care. I don't like to get invited to one. I like free food.
1: I'm kind of an asshole about this stuff because
0: why is it so? You know what annoys me? I'm going to tell you what annoys me.
1: Okay.
0: And this is nitpicking, and I don't know why I don't like it. Do you ever not like something and not know why you don't like it?
1: Yeah, all the time.
0: And then you don't say anything because you think you're the asshole.
1: All the time.
0: You know what I really hate? And this seems to be a thing lately, but everybody seems to be saying it, is when parents call their kids kiddos. It makes me want to stab you in the face.
1: I love that you hate it.
0: I don't know why I hate it. But it's like every parent has to go out of their way now to say, oh, are we picking up the kiddos? Where are the kiddos? Oh, the kiddos are throwing a party. Aren't the kiddos grand? Those are my kiddos. Huh?
1: I love that you hate it.
0: Why? Why do I hate it? I don't know why. Just, they're kids. They're not kiddos. That sounds like an inanimate object. I don't know what it sounds like. I just don't like it.
1: Okay, here's what I hate.
0: And everybody's doing it at once.
1: I know.
0: Okay. Right.
1: And I know this makes me an asshole, but I don't understand.
0: Come on in. The water's warm. Tell me about your asshole behavior.
1: Why we need kindergarten graduation, fifth grade graduation, eighth grade graduation. It's not that big of a deal.
0: Sorry, not sorry. Take away from them.
1: What did they graduate from kindergarten? Oh, wow. Look, you made a finger painting.
0: Boom, shakalaka.
1: Good job.
0: Yep.
1: Look, you tied your shoes. And you know what? You probably didn't because none of y'all are teaching a kid how to tie shoes.
2: Because of Velcro.
1: Every goddamn kid I see that's in the age of 12 and 13 is wearing friggin' slip-on shoes. Do any of them even know how to tie their friggin' shoes anymore? Probably not.
0: Preach it.
1: So anyway, I'm just saying, I haven't been able to understand that for a long time, and I haven't said anything because I'm like, everyone's going to think I'm an asshole. But I don't understand the point of that either. So what? You need to make it all the way through to your senior year before I'm like, good job.
0: Yep.
1: The rest of it is just going through the motions, man. You got to make it all the way through.
0: I think it's like when you dress up your cat. I think your kindergartner is like when you dress up your cat in workout clothes. You know, it's like, oh, my God, they're so adorable. Oh, God, this one's getting too big to cuddle. I need another. I need me a baby. You know what I'm saying? I don't understand it, but I hate everybody right now. And I don't know why. Oh, but I would come over for some free snacks and a couple of cold ones.
1: Totally.
0: If there's a kindergarten graduation.
1: Totally.
0: Do the kids understand? Do they even know?
1: No.
0: I'm trying to remember if I had a...
1: Part of me thinks this is the problem. We're like, good job. But I'm like, he didn't do anything.
0: Yeah. Yeah. I think parents are... like I have any room to talk. I think parents want to do this before the world gets jaded for their kids.
1: Maybe.
0: You know what I'm saying?
1: Yeah.
0: Before they find out what a JJO is and they tune in and they get bitter. it's like the happier moments kind of aren't as consistent as they...
1: I guess.
0: No, yeah, I don't know, dude. Before the speeches and the politics and the crap, and I think they just want to be adorable. I don't know what's going on, man.
1: I guess.
0: I don't know. The stuff that used to seem normal when I was a kid now is like exploited into this, oh my God, I have the most special child ever on earth.
1: Right.
0: It can count to five.
1: It's really
0: weird. It's really strange.
1: I wipe my own ass.
0: Right.
1: It's like
0: your kid every year. It's like every waking moment is just this over.
1: Like they're being congratulated.
0: Celebration.
1: Right. And you're like, nah, dude, we're just living, man.
0: You're going to the first grade. We better have a pre-first grade party graduation thing. But the new rite of passage is very interesting. How the money spent and the showboating that seems to go on.
1: Yeah, we need to bring it back old school where they have to spend a night in the woods and make it out alive.
0: Word. My face was ripped off by raccoons. But I finished first grade. And then throw in some drunk parents and start a fight. Great.
1: Right.
0: I'm in.
1: Anyway. Sorry if anyone's kid is graduating kindergarten today.
0: Forget everything we said. You're fine.
1: Dude. All right. Fingering the news and fisting the facts. I'm Biatch.

0: At 401 JJO Pantera. Sometimes you just gotta rock. If you can't rock, you gotta get out of my face, man. I'm not having it. That's just love. I got a text from my buddy Brandon. I used to play volleyball league with him. He goes, kiddos is pretty cute considering my dad used to call my sister and I F-tards.
1: Hey, I think that's a term of endearment. At least when Randy says it to me, it is.
0: It's a 3 days. If Randy Hogg doesn't call me an F-tard twice a day, I feel like he's not paying attention. You know what I'm saying? I love it. No, it's so, the kiddos thing is just, it feels so forced. I don't know. They're trying to be internet cool, and that drives me insane. You know what I'm saying?
1: Yeah.
0: I don't know what I'm saying. I'll let it go. I'm moving on. I'm over.
1: I don't know.
0: Our furry friends need help, but enough about Brock.
1: He's so hairy.
0: He's like the hairiest guy I've ever met. Seriously, the hairiest guy I've ever met. And also the most adorable. I can't decide. Anyways, check out our pet of the week. Adoptable little animal friends from a local area that are looking for forever homes. This week, two adorable 4-month-old Yorkie mixed boys, Bubby and Boo Boo. Boo Boo. Yeah. Bubby and Boo Boo from Brown Paws Rescue. Bubby and Boo Boo. Find out more about this week and other animals in the area. From Petland in Janesville, creating a world for healthy pets and happy families. Bubby and Boo Boo with the old morning show back in the day before Crash and Burns. They were fantastic.
1: Oh, my God. Wow. Some flashbacks there.
0: So check them out at WJJO.com. We'll help them out. All right. Time for some of the news.
1: Yeah. What is today?
2: Good morning. Getting more crowded now, but so far the interstates and Beltline are moving along fine. But pockets of congestion are starting up. Brake lights on outbound John Nolan at Broom Street. Not bad inbound yet. No issues on East Washer downtown. And other main routes are at the posted speeds. No crashes or delays. With your JJO traffic, I'm Stacey Kay.
1: 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Woohoo! We're celebrating June 8th with our friends in Lilac. When the

0: hunker down at the Moon Bar downtown, 6 to 10 a.m. We'll be doing a morning show, 608 Sound Lounge, open to the public.
1: Hell yeah. Breakfast, bloodies, live music. What a great way to celebrate 608 Day.
0: Sounds like I can eat as much as I want and no one's going to judge me.
1: I wouldn't go that far. We're judging you. All you got to do is show up at the Moon Bar and you're in the Lilac Sound Lounge.
0: Yeah, you can go get music all day in the 608, but we got to park your butt at the Moon Bar for some serious 608 rock and roll Monday, June 8th.
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0: Still eating. Still over here. Still eating.
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1: Today is National Hug Your Cat Day.
0: Oh, not a problem.
1: Yeah, you gotta hug your kitty cat. Yeah. Only if they want you to. This, if they don't.
0: I will smother that pussy.
17: I'm backed up there. That's the sound. That's the sound it makes.
1: Yeah. if your cat sets boundaries and does not like hugs, then don't hug it.
17: True that.
1: Got to respect your cat's boundaries. We've done those stories before. PC2, it's also National Cheese Day.
18: Today, it's National Cheese Day.
19: National Cheese Day.
20: Who's ready to join the cheese revolution?
21: Did you listen to my show today?
22: Real cheesy.
20: You heard it yet, dude?
21: Of course I've heard it.
20: It's cheesy. You're cheesy.
19: Got the cheese.
20: Gouda.
23: Kraft singles.
19: Goat.
23: Swiss.
19: Parm.
20: American cheese.
19: Blue.
23: Pepper jack.
20: Cheddar cheese.
19: Ricotta.
20: Pizza cheese.
24: Oh, happy National Cheese Day.
25: It's showtime. Hit it.
17: Do you know how much I love the Bee Gees?
1: No, I don't.
17: Yeah, well, I do.
26: Well, you can dance by the way. Use my walk. I'm a cheddar man. No time to talk.
17: Man, I know. We have a Gouda. And that texture of that Gouda. Are you a Gouda fan?
1: Oh, yeah.
17: Oh, my God. Is it your favorite? Probably not. Yeah, probably.
1: I like a firm cheese.
17: Sure, that's fine. But it's got that caramel, burnt caramel or something to it. I think aged Gouda is one into my favorite rotation right now. It's that crispy, that texture of it. I love it.
1: Jesus.
17: Can't get enough. I get very excited.
1: Jesus Christ.
17: Get very, very excited.
1: Yeah, I like Parmigiano. Reggiano.
17: Sure.
1: Or a Gruyere. I like the hard cheeses a lot.
17: I was at Daly's. I hate handing out free plugs. You know I don't. You got to earn it with me. But Scoob, over at Daly's, he makes everything from scratch. And I had the lobster mac for the first time. And I know he rotates that in. But it was a three cheese. I don't know, probably cheddar and the Parmesan, mozzarella. I don't even know what the cheeses were. But he does that, I don't know what what's the bigger pasta, rotini? That longer pasta shell? And then he does the three cheese and chunks, globs of lobsters.
1: Lobsters. My tongue went numb. I was so excited.
17: You guys, I got to reboot my brain. But there's chunks of this tender freaking lobster meat. And it's like one of the greatest things I've ever had in my life. And I had it with a New York strip. And I was just sitting there going, the greatest day of my life.
1: Yeah, and you had some whiskey with that too.
17: Yeah, and then I had a cigar and whiskey. I don't know how I didn't have a heart attack that day. Last Saturday.
1: Yeah, it sounds like you had a great day.
17: Okay. Anyways.
1: It is National Cheese Day. Of course, cheese making is an ancient, sacred craft.
17: Mm.
1: So ancient, it predates recorded history. So take that.
17: Really?
1: That's pretty crazy.
17: I didn't know that.
1: Mm-hmm. Archaeological digs have found evidence of cheese around the world, including strainers coated in milk fat molecules. In Poland, that dated around 5500 BCE. Murals in Egypt dated at 2000 BCE. And an artifact of preserved cheese in China believed to be more than 3000 years old. The most popular cheese of all?
17: Oh, wow. Kraft slice.
1: Don't you laugh at that, Paul. That's blasphemy.
17: No, that's...
1: What do you think the most singles. Popular cheese is?
17: Singles. Just say singles.
27: Yeah, with a little wrapper on it.
1: I'm going to leave this room.
27: Sorry.
17: I told you I ate a sandwich. I told you I was so drunk once I ate a sandwich and didn't take the plastic off the single. I told you that, right?
1: Yeah.
17: I told you that. Yeah, that was exciting.
1: Oh, you're a sad, sad case.
17: Yeah.
1: Mozzarella.
17: Sure.
1: It's beet-stopping cheese first created near Naples. From the rich milk of water buffaloes. Speaking of which, how's your mom? At the time, it rarely left its home near Naples, as it was made from pasteurized milk and a lack of refrigeration. both cheese technology and refrigeration systems have advanced. So that cheese left the southern region of Italy and found itself traveling around the world. Cheese was like, where the hell am I? There are two types of mozzarella produced within the United States, low moisture and high moisture. The low moisture mozzarella has a moisture content less than 50%, and high moisture has a content of over 52%. There's none at 51%. Low moisture is made specifically for transportation and mass production, as the lack of moisture gives a longer shelf life, which totally makes sense, right? Today, cheese dishes can be found on every continent, even Antarctica.
17: Really?
1: Yeah, they milk the penguins.
17: I've got nipples. Biatch, can you milk me?
1: I'll give it a shot, dude.
17: All right. All right. It'd be the weirdest thing that's ever happened.
1: So there you go. Cheese.
17: If you go to the frickin' Mouse House in Defoe.
1: Oh, yeah.
17: Which is a great spot there.
1: They got German bologna.
17: Yeah. Dude, you can get their cheddar. You can get it in like a 10. It ain't cheap either. That 15-year-old cheddar, that stuff ain't cheap anymore. Mm-hmm. That is not, you can't, that's like a $30 hunk of cheese.
1: Yeah.
17: But and then that 15-year, are you a cheddar guy?
27: Yeah.
17: Oh.
1: Dude, I love the crystals. I just can't.
27: How much for the 1,000-year-old cheddar?
1: Dude, right?
17: Oh, my God. $1 million.
1: Mm-hmm. Yeah. Okay, let's see.
17: No, you can buy it like, you know, like you do a shot of Pappy Van Winkle. You can do like a tiny ounce version of like a 25-year-old cheddar for whatever, $100, whatever. I don't know what it is, but you can do it like a shot of whiskey, like a double rare eagle or something. It's pretty cool, man. It's badass. You get into that cheese, I mean, you're going to go down a rabbit hole, dude.
1: Jesus Christ.
17: Our Lord and Savior and lover of the cheddar, lover and keeper of the cheddar.
1: 1,400 pounds. That's the weight of a block of cheddar cheese that was delivered to the White House once by President Andrew Jackson. And it took 10,000 visitors 2 hours. They were at the White House to finish that block of cheddar cheese.
17: No kidding.
1: And they just were eating away at it.
27: And none of them could poop.
1: For a whole week.
17: That explains the discoloration on the back of the hand.
1: Dude, stop. There are over 1,000 different French cheeses.
17: How do you like a example of like a blueberry cheddar?
1: Oh yeah, yes, dude. I'm all too. About it.
17: I like
1: the cranberry,
17: that stuff.
1: All yeah, yeah, stuff, and all the different kinds.
17: Fantastic cranberry specifically. Nice.
1: Dill.
17: It's a good call, right?
1: Havarti.
17: Yeah.
1: Blah blah. All of it. Have you guys tried baked cheese? I order from Cheese Brothers here in Wisco. So good. Yeah, I believe I have had a baked cheese. And we're going to try smoking. Have any of you put cheese in the smoker yet? We're going to try that.
17: No, I don't think so.
1: We're going to try a block of cheddar in the smoker. I see someone did it on the Facebook machine. I'm going to try that.
17: That sounds delish.
1: Yeah, no kidding.
17: I'd like to come over and try some of it.
1: We're busy.
17: It turns on a dime, I'm telling you. It turns on a dime. It's amazing. How is that possible? It's like it's not, I don't even get it out of my mouth. And like all of a sudden they have something. They're very busy. And I don't understand why.
1: Shout out to Meister Cheese in Muscoda. Best horseradish and mango habanero cheese. World champ Dill Havarti. Oh, man. Mango habanero cheese.
17: What do you like on your French onion soup? What kind of melty cheese do you like on your French onion? We were in San Francisco last year. And overlooking the bay, it was very romantic. We locked eyes over a French onion. Is it Gruyere?
1: Right, yeah.
17: Or whatever that cheese is.
1: Mm-hmm.
17: It's the greatest French onion recipe I've ever had in my life. It literally rewired my brain for all things cheese.
1: This guy here gave me the best French onion soup recipe.
17: I know you make a killer French onion.
1: Yeah, and provolone on top.
27: You know, I don't know how you say that. It starts with a G, ends with a R.
17: Wow. Very efficient French.
27: I really like that.
17: You ever had it?
27: Yeah, but I mean,
17: it's like a sweet. It's almost like a sweeter, nuttier cheese.
1: Oh yeah,
17: it's so good.
1: It's so good.
27: When I've made French onion soup after it's all crocked up and ready to go back in the oven. You know, Dee, I shared with you that I use, rather than like bread cubes to get super mushy, I put in a slice of a French baguette that I've already broiled a little bit. And then I put a couple slices of like provolone, because it makes like a flat platform on top of the crock.
17: Sure.
27: And then I sprinkle a bunch of mozzarella on it and put it back under the broiler and melt it all.
1: Mm-hmm.
27: Yay.
17: I would go Swiss if there was, and that was a treat, by the way. That was an expensive bowl of French onion soup. A cup, more like it. I think it was, dude, be careful when you go to California. That was like a $21 cup of French onion soup.
27: Everything's $21 in California.
17: Right. A gallon of gas, $21. No, Swiss would be my option B, but that sounds delish.
27: It is.
17: Yeah.
1: Andy said smoked cheddar is fire, very low heat, applewood pellets, I-O.
17: Oof.
1: And then smoked mozzarella is good, too.
17: No wrong answer. There's no wrong answers.
1: Gruyere. And then someone else said so Gruyere. So we have two different pronunciations coming at us. See, nobody knows. Nobody knows.
17: Yeah.
1: It's a mystery. But we all know what everybody's talking about.
17: Yeah.
1: So that's fine.
17: It doesn't matter how you say it. Just point to it on the menu and get it. This one.
1: All right. So I think we all know what to do on National Cheese Day.
17: Oh, yeah.
1: Same thing we do every day. Eat some cheese. Fingering the news and fisting the facts. I'm Bia.
17: Ladies and gentlemen, special guest in the studio, my favorite single. Paul is here from AMS.
27: Good morning.
17: How are you doing?
27: Good, thanks.
17: Cool. What's going on?
27: Well, I mean, the trend continues. It's been busy. Actively busy in the store, which is kind of fun, you know. I mean, so many people want a text or email, but we've had, you know, a lot of phone calls, a lot of stop-ins, drop-ins. It's great. And I had a conversation with someone right before we closed up yesterday who's looking for help with his BMW car. And he says, I've been looking, you know, all over the internet, you know, just doing this research and that research, and there's a million things out there for my car, he says, but I don't know about whether or not which one to get. I said, well, I said, for BMW, we use products from ZZ2. ZZ2 is a well-established integrator. They make all kinds of components to work with your factory electronics to upgrade to Apple CarPlay, larger screens, original equipment fit cameras, things that go into BMW and they actually work. ZZ2 is a preferred vendor of the Mesa Group, which we are a member, and we use their products with outstanding results. And I honestly can't think of a car where we've ever corrupted any of the issues in the car. And I told him further, you know, it's something where if you want to stop by with your car and verify exactly how your car is laid out, whether you know what version of sound system you have from them, we can find exactly what you need.
17: Yep.
27: And if you like what we show you, you can make a deposit. We'll order the product specifically for your car, have you come back, and have it professionally installed. He's like, wow. I mean, that just seems so normal to us, but maybe not so normal to people anymore. They said it's so hard to find places where people are really familiar with what's going on, you know? And the other thing was, he says, you guys had somebody answer the phone.
1: Right.
27: So it was kind of cool. Yes, we have a human being answering the phone rather than, well, you've heard that before. Press 1 to be put on eternal hold. Press 2 to be cut off. 3 to sent to the wrong department, that kind of thing. No, it's something where he was pretty excited that he found a place that seemed to know what the heck's going on. So he is going to stop in the store with his car.
17: Yeah.
27: Which is terribly inconvenient, I know. But the thing is at the end of the day, we'll get things right, real right. And when you're spending a lot of money, because none of these things are cheap when you're integrating with a vehicle of that caliber. And so Yeah, he'll get it done real right. He'll get a three-year warranty on the components and lifetime warranty on the inside.
17: Well, when you take something down, I always like the show-and-tell component of going to AMS because Jason gives me a tour. I mean, maybe it's just my, you know, my how my brain works with audio and being in the business, but I love watching Jason work and all, and the other guys too, all the projects that are going on. It's super cool. It's a little, it's pretty geeky, but I love it. It's excellent.
27: I had a gentleman in the store the other day.
17: Like a mad laboratory.
27: Yeah, I had a gentleman in the store the other day who purchased a little compact hideaway amplifier, Bluetooth module, and a single speaker for his classic 65 Corvette.
17: Yeah.
27: First time in the store. And so I took him around. I showed, I took him back in the garage, and Jeff was doing his mad scientist thing, tuning a DSP system in a car. When I explained to him what he was doing, he just kind of had his mouth gaping open with a little pair of smiles in the corners. Like, really? I had no idea you did this or could do this.
17: Yeah.
27: Yeah.
17: And, yeah. Hands on.
27: Yeah.
17: Labor intensive. Absolutely. Right. It's cool.
27: Speaking of DSP, looks like the weather's going to hold. And so.
17: Oh, Saturday.
27: Saturday.
17: Yeah.
27: Cars on State. Jeff and Jason, the two that did all the amazing work on that car, will be there with that car on display. Or at least that's the plan.
17: Yeah, I think there's going to be a break. What time is that?
27: I believe early. Cars on State is 10 to 3.
17: Yeah, I think you're going to get a break of the weather for that. So
27: I think we'll be doing okay.
17: And next week we'll start the conversation on how we're going to pimp out the town and country. So we got a whole...
27: Minivans, I love it.
17: We got a whole thing on
27: that. Hey, it's what you drive. You know, you...
17: Dude, 35's lower suspension. Look out, Madison.
27: Yeah, we'll drop a V8 in it.
17: New sheriff in town. All right, Matt, how do I get to AMS?
27: All right, stop by the store. We're open 8 to 5, Monday through Friday, right near the corner of PD and Verona Road. 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
17: I like all of that. Thanks, Paul. Appreciate it. Thank you.
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11: Weather. It's out there.
12: Sunshine mixed with clouds at times today with highs around 86. Southwest winds 8 to 15 miles per hour. Chance for storms tonight, 65. Cloudy skies tomorrow. Thunderstorms likely. High temperatures reach up to 82. I'm weatherology meteorologist Paul Trombley. Right now, it's 64 degrees.
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0: 94.1 JJ, Johnny and the Biatch. Hello, good day, good Thursday. American Family Insurance Golf Championship, it's back. It's happening at the TPC Wisco. And if you want to go, man, you can see some of the greats still out there in pretty damn fine form, I will tell you. Ernie Els.
1: Oh, man, I love it.
0: Cuts a picturesque, statuistic image out there on the horizon of TPC Wisconsin.
1: I've said it a million times.
0: And, of course, Steve Stricker holding court with his crown. 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
1: Oh, dude, what's up, Brandon? What's up, Ian?
0: You better get some brakes because I'm bringing the minivan down because I'm riding it hard. And 94.1 JJ. It's a good walk around TPC, by the way. We went out last year. We're going to try to maybe get out this year. Get a little break in the weather. I think they're going to squeeze that in, but... Yeah, it's a fine walk, and it's in great shape. And if you haven't seen the new Cherokee, go out and check it out and have yourself a good time. It's a big deal here in Madison. It's a big deal. Proud to have it. All right, what do you got in the news, Biatch?
1: Oh, let's see.
0: There's so much.
1: I know. How about let's do poll people problems. Oh.
2: Good morning. There was an earlier accident on the eastbound Beltline at Stoughton Road, and that's been causing a delay and may still be an issue. Peak traffic time now, too, with pockets of congestion on the northbound interstate between 94 and 151, and on the westbound Beltline between Rimrock and Seminole Highway. Brake lights in the construction zone on John Nolan, westbound KI-12 and eastbound McKee Road at Fitrona Road, along with the usual traffic light and construction congestion starting up downtown and East Wash Capitol Square and campus. With your JJO traffic, I'm Stacey Kay.
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2: Mm-hmm. That's right.
3: PC2.
4: So, you don't have a pot to piss in or a window to throw it out? Then listen up. It's time for Biatch's Poe People Problem.
3: Mm-hmm. Thank you. All right. You know, kids are getting out of school for the summertime. And they want you to entertain them. Are you not entertained? And that's expensive, usually.
5: I got three words for you. Little America.
3: Okay, fine. Anyway, I have some ideas here. And there's a guide out there. If you want to just Google it, it's the macaronikid.com. But I just looked up, I think it was Macaroni Kid Summer Activities, and the guide came up. And I want you to Google that because there's a coupon on there. And the coupon is good for a free entry to Haven's Petting Farm. Which you might know one of them.
5: Dude.
3: Or two of them. From your very own JJO experience. Haven's Petting Farm in Blue Mounds is a fun family destination where kids can get up close with animals, explore the farm, and enjoy plenty of outdoor space to play. Between the friendly animals, outdoor play areas, and hands-on farm experiences, it's an easy way to spend a couple hours making family memories. It's been an annual family favorite of these people that wrote this guide. They do have story time on the farm. It's every other Wednesday at 10 a.m.
5: You know, every zoo is a petting zoo if you're brave enough.
3: Right. And Brock is pretty hairy, so I wouldn't be surprised if he's one of the hairy animals on the farm.
5: I got my first taste of the Haven's Petting Zoo at the Verona hometown days. They had all the animals out under a tent.
3: I got my first taste of the Haven's Petting Zoo when Brock first started working here.
5: Oh, really? Do tell.
3: I started petting him.
5: Oh.
3: They're doing stuff for Father's Day too, which is pretty cool.
5: Okay.
3: But anyway, story time on the farm every other Wednesday at 10 a.m. It's Haven's Petting Farm, and they have that free entry with admission of one regular price. And the real little ones, I think like the 2-year-old and under, are free.
5: Nice.
3: Yeah, kids 2 and under are always free. So if you got really little crotch fruit, don't even worry about them.
5: I just like to see all the animals getting along. It's like a metaphor for life that never comes true.
3: Okay. Now.
5: Chickens, miniature ponies, potbelly pigs. just roosters. It's nice. Calves. I mean, that's nice.
3: Are you done?
5: Yeah.
3: Okay, good.
5: I ran out of animals. I forgot the rest of the animals. Anyways, no, it's nice. It's a nice break.
3: Okay, this is a great...
5: Meanwhile, there's a fight in the beer tent, but I went over and watched some Harmony over at the petting zoo. It was nice.
3: This is a great one because it's kids eat free night at...
5: But I went over and watched some Harmony over at the petting zoo. It was nice.
3: This is a great one because it's kids eat free night at 7 Acre Dairy.
5: Whoa.
3: And it's every Wednesday from 4 until 8.

0: Blanc, great opportunities.
1: We were just looking at the schedule for the bands down at the, what's the brewery down there? Hop Garden. So, anyways, there when you turn into Paoli, the one place now has rooms. That has really turned into a nice destination spot down there.
0: Yeah, Paoli.
1: Yeah, they've got they've got seven or eight rooms you can stay in. And I'm sorry, I forgot the name of it. And they're really cool rooms. Lots of light, and they're just really well done. Nicely appointed. But yeah, you're staying there on the creek, and you got everything you need right there. The artsy fartsy, you got the beer, the food, you got everything you need. I'm John Danger for Travel Wisconsin. Rediscover Paoli. It's a freebie there.
0: Yeah, Travel Wisconsin doesn't want you.
1: Oh, I don't have a choice.
0: They're like, no, we didn't pick you.
1: I think I just dumped myself. My thumb hit the dump button.
0: Oh my! You're the world's worst DJ.
1: That wasn't good.
0: Yeah.
1: Well, anyways, there's a freebie for you.
0: Cody says, did you all forget that it's Thursday? No.
1: Huh?
0: No, we didn't forget. Just because I brought up two events that happened on a Wednesday.
1: Oh, okay. Fair enough. Well, at least we have one listener.
0: There's also free bands at a river there, too, by the bar across the creek. Thanks,
1: yeah,
0: Pete.
1: Yeah, they've got the whole outdoor thing. I think Madison County just played down there, and that's... That tells you something.
0: Yeah, 7 Acre Dairy is the hotel that you're talking about.
1: 7 Acres Dairy. They did a beautiful job.
0: Yeah. It is so cool down there.
1: They've
0: super cool down there. I love it.
1: Rediscover Paoli. There you go. Friendly reminder.
0: Yeah. Love the Paoli.
1: New Glarus is like, stop talking about Paoli. Come to New Glarus and party.
0: Okay, but anyway, if you want some more ideas, that Macaroni Kid guide is filled with awesome, cheap stuff to do with your kiddos. Triggered. Including stuff in New Glarus. So it's Macaroni Kid. Just look up like Macaroni Kid 2026 summer, right. Something like that. It'll come up for you. And that coupon for Haven's Petting Farm is on there. So there you go. You're welcome. Fingering the news and fisting the facts, I'm Biatch.
1: Let's rock.

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3: 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Do you ever fake it?
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0: This is the Fake at 8.
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0: With Johnny and Dee. J.J.O.
7: Fake at 8 brought to you by the Vegas Club, the venue with a menu and a view.
8: Good eats at the Vegas Club. They're going to be out at the JJO Your Flies Open. Pretty pumped about that. In the meantime, in between time, say hello to Sammy.
9: Hello.
10: Hi.
8: How's hello. It going? Good. How are you doing?
10: What's I'm all right. How are you?
8: What's it? Just adding to the... Hello?
10: Hello?
8: Okay, there we go. Just to make sure we're connected. All right. Love connection. All right, Samantha, you ready to go?
10: Yeah, I guess.
8: All right, well, you called me. All right, and count them down in 3, 2, 1.
10: Okay.
8: See, I feel like if I was in a year-long lease and I heard that next door, it'd be a year-long lease.
7: I'm so confused.
8: I don't know what I was saying there. Say, if she was, like, living next to me in an apartment, that'd be a long...
7: Right.
8: ...year in that apartment. Anyways, hi, what'd you think of that?
11: This broad's never had sex in her life, I think.
8: Have you ever had sex?
7: This is broad.
8: Hey, broad.
7: Hey.
8: Hey, we're talking to you, you crazy broad. Hey. Hi, how's it going?
12: Oh, was that the monkey exhibit?
8: That was like the deranged goose at the petting zoo. Started out a little wobbly. Hello?
12: Yeah, if that was my cat, I would not hug it.
8: True. Hi, how's it going?
13: Was that in the butt?
8: Hi, how's it going?
12: Sounded like she had a piece of corn in her.
8: Hi, how's it going?
7: Oh, boy.
12: Right in the poop chute.
7: Jeez, please.
14: My name is Jeff.
7: My name is Jeff.
8: And this is why we can't have nice stuff. All right, there you go. I don't know. I don't know how you feel about that, but I...
7: This broad ain't never had no sex.
8: This broad ain't never been told. She sounds like a deranged goose. Hey, thanks for calling.
10: Thanks.
7: See you at the petting zoo.

0: Only Ones. And one more time around. Johnny and the Biancello. It's the Sound Lounge of Sound Lounge. This is at the Moon Bar coming up Monday. It's 608 day. You know what that means. 608, 609, whatever it takes. But 608, we're going to have Lilac performing live. They're going to be in person and doing music for us, so we can't wait. Seriously, like them. 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You don't need a ticket. You can't, you just walk in. 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Everybody welcome. Breakfast available for purchase, along with full cash bar at 608 Day Downtown. It end? Pew. The world is, the 608 is your freaking oyster. You know what I'm saying?
1: Mm-hmm.
0: All right. How you feeling?
1: How do you think I feel?
0: Hanging in there?
1: Bewildered.
0: I have a story coming up before we leave about squishy brain cells.
1: Okay. So you're a squish?
0: Somebody's squish. I don't know who's squish, but they're squishy, and they're watching you. That's all I'm going to say for now. That's all I'm at liberty to say. What are you working on over there?
1: Pizza for Thursday.
2: Good morning. Road work on 94 East has been keeping traffic slow after County End. Still some congestion on the northbound interstate between 94 and 151 and on the westbound Beltline between Fish Hatch and Seminole Highway. Brake lights in the construction zone on John Nolan and eastbound Verona Road has been all backed up between the Beltline and Williamsburg Way. Plus the usual traffic light and construction congestion downtown on East Wash, Capitol Square and campus. With your JJO traffic, I'm Stacey Kay.
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0: Okay, Dan, the mortgage man, is here. There was some off-air creep coming into the conversation. Best left off-air. Because somebody will know where we hid the bodies.
1: Oh, no.
0: Dan, the mortgage man, getting you out of the renting cycle and into a quality home here.
1: Keeping his lips sealed.
0: Lips are sealed.
1: 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That's a local number, you might notice. And this is one of those big life decisions that I think is best to be kept local. Dan, can you just tell people some of the reasons why calling that 608-834-5000 number is better than dialing a 1-800 number?
25: Well, quite simply because we care a lot more. Yeah. We're local, so you know the result of what happens with you is important to us for your well-being, but also for our reputation. We want, of course, you two to keep saying good things about us. We want the realtor community and the builder community that we work with in conjunction with helping people get into their homes to say good things about us so that everybody locally wants to continue to do business with us. There's just not that vested interest from a call center type of loan officer that you're going to get in an 800 number.
1: Yeah. Totally. It goes so much deeper than just writing a mortgage, you know? There's so much put into it. So EducatedMortgage.com, when you fill out the no obligation mortgage analysis quiz, takes a couple minutes of your life. It's life-changing. Dan sends you a link to his calendar, set up a good time to kind of chat about your financial goals. How quickly does stuff move after that?
25: It's fast, D. So after you fill that out online, I reach out quickly with an email with a link to my calendar so that they can easily schedule a convenient time for me to call and we can talk about whatever their goals are, whether that's buying their first house or their next house, looking at refinancing or doing a home equity loan. We chat it through, and if the best next step is to go through a loan application, we'll do it right there on the phone and schedule a time for the next business day to go through the best loan options to help you accomplish your goals.
0: Yeah, it's. I was thinking, you want good people to say things about you, which is the goal. You know, we're like that, too. We're very patient when people call up and tell us things. And I won't tell you to get bent until you start making fun of my new minivan. I will tell you that. We're very patient. We breed good feelings.
25: You got a minivan?
0: We encourage good feelings.
1: Dude.
0: Don't start with me, you two. No, you're right. You're right. You're right, though.
25: Welcome to the crew, because, you know, I have a minivan.
0: I know you do. You have a little newer minivan.
1: Yeah, but you also have a nice Mustang.
0: I've got good bones with my minivan. I got the bones. No, you think about those big events in your life. You're right about that. Marriage, having a baby, buying your first Harley, buying your house, buying your first. It's a big deal, man. And
25: yeah,
0: it should be.
25: My wife drives our minivan. How about you? What's going on?
0: Oh, she won't be caught dead in the minivan.
25: No, but you're driving this around now?
0: Oh, yeah.
1: He's a little bit town. She's a little bit country.
25: What do you got, a lot of activity going on back there?
1: Nope. He doesn't.
0: I've never been happy. I should have bought a minivan 20 years ago.
1: He's trying to talk himself into it.
25: Are you like a roadie or something now?
0: Yeah, grocery roadie. I'm a Costco roadie. That's what I do. Go to the Costco. Get stuff.
1: He needs a whole minivan to put that rotisserie chicken in.
0: Don't come home till you fill the minivan with toilet paper. No, I love it.
25: Did you start adopting some children?
0: Yeah, I actually I've been known to pick up a few strange kids.
1: Yeah, that's not adopting. That's not adopting.
25: Yeah.
0: No. It's
25: different.
0: It's fantastic.
25: Maybe we should get back to keeping our lips sealed. Huh?
0: I can camp in it. My insurance went down.
1: You don't camp.
0: There's no downside. There's no downside except you two making fun
25: there
0: of me.
25: There's a lot of room in it, so if you're out drinking too late, and the spooky spins didn't work out, right, then, you know, you could just sleep in the van.
0: Take a nap. Take a nap. How many times have you napped on Regent Street?
1: When Christy kicks you out, you just sleep right there in the minivan.
25: You got a place.
0: And you know what? I'm going to park it right outside of Dan's house. I'm going to park it right on.
25: No. We don't allow vagrants in my neighborhood.
0: Dan can join the party. Dan's going to join the party whether he likes it or not. I'm going to be out there going, Dan, you're my best friend.
25: I don't know this guy.
0: Anyways, tell it to the cop. Anyways, celebrate life. Get a house and do it locally with Dan. And it makes all the difference.
25: You definitely want a house, not a van. And I can help you with that.
0: Buy a home from a homeowner in Madison. Go figure. You know, it's a good thing. And you know what? I'm never telling you any more of my secrets.
1: I can't believe I didn't tell you this earlier, Dan. Right. I'm sorry.
25: Oh, my gosh. This is big news.
1: So sorry. EducatedMortgage.com, 608-834-5000. It's Dan the Mortgage Man.
0: Bye, Dan.
25: All right. Don't be caught speeding out there, Johnny.
0: It's the first time I've hung up on Dan. Look at that. And I just, there it goes. There it goes.
2: News there to goes. Her.
4: 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I get all my news from the radio and Grand Theft Auto.
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0: First time. With BS. 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I hung up on Dan the Mortgage Man.
5: Part of my tough stance on immigration, Taco Tuesdays will be changed to Pizza Thursday. Hey.

0: quite a bit of pizza news today. Yum Brands is in talks to sell Pizza Hut to a private equity firm.
1: Oh, no.
0: Yeah, you know what that means.
1: Yep.
0: They're going to launch it straight into the ground. That's usually what happens. So we'll see what happens there.
1: One less pepperoni on every pizza will make us $1 million more a year.
0: Yeah.
1: See, that's where it starts, one pepperoni.
0: They're in talks to sell it to Long Range Capital. Okay. So we'll just have to follow that. There's word on the street that Domino's is going to be offering a protein-focused pizza.
1: Oh, wow.
0: So I don't know if that means like a protein crust or what, but they will not confirm nor deny, but it does seem to be part of a growing trend of protein being in everything. Here's protein with your protein. I will give it a try. Now, with a big story. This is from The Kitchen, No E. We tried every frozen pizza at Costco, and there was one clear winner. Not Kirkland. Okay. This person lives in New York City. There's no shortage of excellent pizza options. But sometimes it's nice to open my freezer and pull out a pie. You got that right.
1: Easy. Take it easy.
0: Sorry. All right. So they ranked the top five. And my favorite pie from Costco made the list. Milton's Cauliflower Crust Roasted Vegetable Pizza.
1: I think we had a Milton's.
0: Did you?
1: I think we did.
0: Dude, they're good.
1: We had like a four pack or something, and it was fantastic.
0: It is. Like, you would never guess for being cauliflower crust, but damn, that crust gets really crisp. It's one of my favorite pizzas ever, period, end of story. And it's also gluten-free for all you gluten-free people out there. I just get it because it's freaking good. I haven't tried the other flavors. I don't know if there's meat on the other flavors. I like the roasted vegetable.
1: The Motor City, Detroit style, looked pretty good. We just stood there in front of the 9,000 pizza variety door and with our mouth open.
0: I'll get around to that.
1: We didn't know what to do.
0: I'll get around to that, John. You just stop. Stop. Number four, Sabatasso's Pizza Singles. Those are $14.29 for 12 miniature pizzas. I have not had this yet. I don't know if you have.
1: I don't know if we had that one.
0: These are all Costco pizzas. This person says, I usually veer towards large versions of things. I'm a value guy. But for these, I'll make an exception. They're good and straightforward. Fine bread, fine cheese, fine sauce. But to be frank, they're lacking in the flavor department. They're undeniably meant to be doctored up after exiting the oven. Therefore, I encourage you to make these singles with what you wish. Our group experimented by adding garlic powder, chili flakes, and Parmesan cheese to them. Okay, why not? So doctor those up. Those are must be like personal pizzas. Number three, Kirkland Signature Cheese Pizza, $14.99 for four pizzas.
1: Yeah, there, that's nice.
0: What in the hell?
1: Yeah, now you're cooking.
0: These bad boys equate to about $3.75 of pizzas, which is a mind-boggling good deal. It's a middle-of-the-road cheese pizza. You probably won't rave about it compared to your local pizza joint. Well, I would say it looks pretty plain. I would probably add some seasonings to top of that. If you put a good old, you know, throw some basil on there, my God, you can make that something special. Number two on the list. This is the top pizzas at Costco. Kirkland Signature Supreme Cauliflower Crust Pizza, $11.99 for two pizzas. This pizza is pretty much exactly what I usually look for in a frozen pizza. I don't think I've tried this one. The crust is thin but maintains its structure in a way that I so appreciate. It also stays away from the all-too-common lack of meat that some store-bought Supreme pizzas suffer from. Oh, the suffering. The balance of toppings is just right here. It does look frickin' delish, I have to say.
1: I'm starving right now.
0: Number one.
1: Number one.
0: And this one I have had is the Motor City
1: Motor
0: Pizza.
1: Motor City!
0: Detroit-style pizza. Yep. $15.31 for two pizza. This is the best pizza at Costco, which I will say the food court pizza at Costco is freaking amazing. So, but as far as frozen pizzas go, I actually prefer thin crust, but yet somehow this thick crust, fluffy Detroit style won out.
1: It's a square. It actually looks good on the cover too.
0: It's awesome. And I am also a thin crust person, but this pizza is incredible.
1: Right.
0: Mm-hmm. Yeah. So give that a shot. A few slices of the Motor City feels like it's almost a full meal. I agree. I had one slice and a little side salad and I was satisfied.
1: Yeah.
0: So, there you go. That's the Costco rub,
1: that,
0: dude.
1: Got like that caramelized edges on them. Mm-hmm. That look good. I'll tell you a pizza we had and I'll tell you it was weird, sleeper, fantastic. Frozen pizza.
0: Yeah.
1: I was at the Walmart walking around. Sometimes they spend some quality time at the Walmart listening to Walmart radio.
0: Oh, my God. Them sorry suckers that work there.
1: Well, I'm about to demo now. I pull up in the minivan. People are like, oh, yeah, he's going to buy some stuff. Anyways, there's a thing called Better Goods. And I just bought, I don't know why I bought it. And it was a truffle wood-fired mushroom or something. It was like $4.
0: Yeah, you've
1: Fantastic. Mm-hmm. It should not have been that good for four and change. Should not have been that good of a pizza.
0: Tony says Motor City Pizza is recalling some products for salmonella.
1: Oh.
0: What I don't understand about the salmonella pizza recall is...
1: I didn't know they were in on it.
0: If you bake it, doesn't it go away?
1: I don't know the answer to that.
0: Okay. Keep talking about your stupid pizza.
1: Well, after I bought some fish food for my beta and some cat snacks, I went to the pizza room. Okay, go ahead.
0: Yes, cooking thoroughly kills salmonella.
1: Well, what if you don't get it all? What if you miss a spot?
0: Well, you have to cook it thoroughly. So use a food thermometer.
1: Yeah.
0: That's what I don't understand about these food recalls. Especially with the pizza.
1: Maybe it's a...
0: Like, are people eating their pizza raw?
1: Heartier strain of salmonella.
0: I don't know about
1: that. Maybe it's the Ebola version of salmonella.
0: That's not a thing.
1: You don't know that.
0: Ebola-nilla
1: is going around.
0: We often grab a Costco food court pizza and head across the street to Wisconsin Brewing because Chase knows how to live.
1: That's actually... Well, you got Sugar River Pizza right there, you weenie head. I'm just saying, there's a lot of pizza go around in this town. Sugar River Pizza, there's a reason they've got a Sugar River popping up all over the place. I wouldn't be surprised if that thing went nationwide.
0: Yeah, Sugar River is pretty damn good.
1: It's damn good.
0: I don't know. Even to be safe, I wouldn't want salmonella. I would just throw the damn stuff out and get my, I don't know if Costco refunds your money. People be undercooking pizza.
1: I saw they had a red onion. I'm trying to think all the different. It's the pizza thing at Costco is mind blowing.
0: Yeah. Have you had the food court pizza?
1: I have not.
0: Dude.
1: Yeah.
0: Especially if you're hungover.
1: Right.
0: So
1: then I could lay down on a couch over there by the furniture.
0: You could. It's stupid good. It has no business being that good. I don't know, man. What do they put?
1: How much is it?
0: It's not expensive. Should be more expensive.
1: I might go there today. I don't know if you know this or not, but I'm an executive member.
0: Wow.
1: At Costco, because I'm making the big bucks. Oh, yeah.
0: Well, sometimes you have gold level behavior.
1: I know. It sneaks out. Sometimes it just pours out of me. Say stupid, awkward thing.
0: Fingering the news and fisting the facts, I'm Biatch.
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0: 41JJO, Twisting the Knife. And Ice Nine Kills there. Don't forget, we have a meat raffle Monday. Score $100 over to Bavaria Sausage Fitchburg. And details are at WJJO.com. But you got Father's Day coming up. When's Father's Day?
1: It's right not this Sunday, but next.
0: I got to find me a daddy. And Donnie Scott?
2: Whoa.
0: Donnie Scott? Anyways, Father's Day made easy with Bavaria Sausage. And get some pork chops and some beer brats and hang out and whoop it up a little bit with Bavaria Sausage. They are having a Friday brat fry every Friday, 11 a.m. until 2. Stop by all summer long. Stay for the brats. Stay, make friends. And don't forget, Meat Raffle Monday. I got that going. Just need a little information and we'll hook you up. For the little party out back from JJO. I love it. All right. It's good food. Trust me on that one. All right. What do you got to wrap up news, Bianch?
1: Oh, dude. Let's see here.
0: I'll talk about my brain blob.
1: Yeah, totally. I wanted to hear about your brain blob. But we should probably do like a stupid criminal story. We haven't done one of those.
3: Good morning. Traffic on eastbound Verona Road between the Beltline and Williamsburg Way may still be recovering from a previously cleared incident. Road work on 94 East is keeping traffic slow after County End. Clear on the Beltline and clearing on John Nolan, along with just minor traffic light and construction congestion downtown on East Wash, Capitol Square, and campus. With your JJO traffic, I'm Stacy Kay.
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1: Hey, friends, what's going on? Bitch here for my friends at Harley-Davidson of Madison, Mill Pond Road. Hey, they have a party happening. It's going to be Saturday, June 20th, 10 a. to 3 p. They sure know how to party. Are you okay?
0: I was trying to do my radio voice and I choked. Man, I'm not a very I'm not a good DJ.
1: Just sit this one out, buddy. Okay. Yeah, they are going to be celebrating summer's arrival and, of course, Father's Day. Brats. You got to have some brats. Happy Piper Cigar Bar on the back patio from 11 to 3. They're going to do some drawings, too. Plus, they have a sweepstakes for you to win a 2026 Heritage Classic Liberty Edition, which is pretty cool, or one of 12 $500 in-store shopping sprees. So that's pretty cool. That's all going on Saturday, June 20th from 10 until 3. Deets on that are on their Faceplant Machine page. So check that out. That's Harley-Davidson of Madison on Facebook. Okay. If you go to hdmadison.com, you can click on the Learn to Ride tab. You've been dreaming about being on two wheels your whole dang life, man, and it is your summer to do so. You can click on Basic Rider Course and get it all started. If you have any questions, there's a phone number up there. You can call Julie. She runs the whole Riding Academy program, and, man, does she love getting people on two wheels and maybe even three wheels, because they do have the new three-wheel rider course as well. Now, the three-wheel rider course, you do have to provide your own vehicle for that, but the two-wheel, they have you covered, so don't worry about that. But you can go ahead and fill out that form and get some more information, or just get signed up for the class. And I'm telling you, you will not regret it. It's a couple days of your life, and it is a pretty empowering class, that's for sure. You're going to take the riding portion of your test right there at Harley-Davidson of Madison, and you will pass it. They have a 100% pass rate. They're so incredible at teaching. They're so good at it. In fact, they go around the rest of the country and make sure that other dealerships are teaching it right. Huh. That's pretty dang good. They have clipboards and everything. And then you're going to go to the DMV and take the written portion of the test, and then you're going to be certified. You're going to be able to ride. So that's rad. Then you come back over to Harley-Davidson and Madison, and they have special deals for you on bikes because you're part of the circle of trust at Harley-Davidson and Madison. Oh, my gosh. So just do it. You deserve it. You've been doing stuff for other people your whole adult life. You've been putting it off because you're like, I got to get this for the kids. I got to do this for my significant other. You know, you're always putting other people first. This is your summer. Do it for you.
0: I gotta save up for a 401k. Screw that.
1: You know what? Cash in your 401k.
0: Go get two wheels. I'm sick of hearing you whine already.
1: HDofMadison.com. 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Basic Rider Course, and you can be on two wheels this summer. It's Harley-Davidson and Madison, the dealer who cares.
12: When news happens, she's at the bar.
14: Bartender, I really did it this time. Broke my parole to have a good time.
12: The JJO Morning News with Biatch.
1: And thank you, Josh. You're right. I was wrong. Father's Day is not in 2 weeks. It's in three. It's actually the 21st.
0: Trey?
1: So.
0: Okay.
1: The 21st. My bad. Let's see here. Now, we've had some issues with the break room microwave here at Midwest Dysfunctional Family.
0: Yeah, I peed in it.
1: Okay.
0: Secrets.
1: I have burnt popcorn in it. I did that one time. And then there's been an episode of someone heating up fish. Was it Ebo?
0: Heating up a fish?
1: White fish. He heated up white fish. You're never supposed to heat up fish in the work microwave. It's an unwritten rule that everybody knows.
0: Bro code.
1: Yeah. Somebody else heated up a stinky lunch and people were bitching. But anyway, I digress. A 46-year-old detective named Michael DeBassi was at a police headquarters in Myrtle Beach, South Carolina, on Saturday when he got into it with a patrolman. Michael was furious. I tell you.
0: Freaking furious.
1: Because the guy was warming up fish in the microwave, causing a bad odor in the office. He was so upset, he pointed his gun at the other officer. Dude.
0: Very interesting.
1: You can't do that, sir. You cannot do that. There's no word on what kind of fish it was, but I believe I am correct when saying no fish is acceptable to heat up in the work microwave. Michael was arrested for pointing his gun at someone, which is a felony in this circumstance. He was booked and released. He's also been fired. The other officer won't be charged with a crime for microwaving fish.
0: Usually the cops are waving their gun at unarmed, innocent motorists. But in this case, here we are in the... Here we are. Must have struck a nerve. Totally reasonable. I shot up the place. The fish stunk. Oh, okay.
1: Man.
0: Okay, burnout.
1: He must have been having a bad day.
0: I don't know. I'm trying to remember if I've warmed up a fish in the microwave.
1: Yeah.
0: I guess no. No, my rule on fish is you got to eat it when you get it.
1: You got to eat it.
0: Warm it. You can't deal with day old fish.
1: Reheating fish.
0: Cod.
1: Unless you're doing it in the air fryer.
0: Oh, my God.
1: Jinxies.
0: Are we becoming best friends?
1: Nope.
0: Yeah, you're right. Wishful thinking. No, when you get fish, come on. Don't act like you've been there before. Eat that damn thing.
1: Yeah. There was one time I made fish in Amber's apartment. I made this. It was a white fish. And the ventilation in some of those apartments is not great. I made it in the air fryer, and it stunk up the whole apartment. It stunk for a long time, for well over a week. Wow. It might have been like a couple weeks. It was terrible. And it like permeated my freaking clothes. And I had to go out that night. I was driving in my car. And like, you know how like sometimes you don't realize it until like you're out of the area?
0: Yeah.
1: And so like I was in my car driving, and I was like... Oh no.
0: Yeah.
1: And I'm like, oh no. So like, and what could I do? I'm already out of the house and driving and on my way and slightly running late. I can't turn around and be like, I had to change out of my fish clothes, you know? Oh, it was terrible. So then, and then of course I'm like on my way to hang out with a bunch of dudes. And I was like, I hear it's going to come the lesbian fish slamming jokes. It's terrible.
0: Yeah.
1: It's terrible. So I had to preemptively be like, I made fish for dinner tonight, so the no lesbian jokes, which was already, it was just terrible. And that didn't stop anybody. Smelling like fish the whole night. It's terrible.
0: Oh,
1: it's terrible. It was a nightmare. So that was the last time I made fish at Amber's apartment.
0: I'm trying to think of a lesbian fish market. Well, don't they call a lesbian... Fingers, fish sticks or something? I can't remember. Radio. It's hard. Comedy. Hard. No, like do something with your fish. Like eat it. Put it on a salad or something cold.
1: Right.
0: Don't reheat.
1: Nick only cooks fish outside. Yep.
0: Yeah. Fair enough.
1: Mackerel is the worst fish to microwave. It smells like an aquarium on a cracker.
0: Hi.
1: That's terrible. Hi. We have a popcorn machine in our break room. I freaking love waiting until someone is using it. I walk in there and nuke a dish of salmon to the high heavens. Courtney, you are a terrorist.
0: Yeah, burnt popcorn is the worst, too. That's nasty. That's so nasty.
1: Dude, that is break room warfare, buddy. Yeah. All right, what's your brain story?
0: Are you That's nasty. That's so nasty.
1: Dude, that is break room warfare, buddy. Yeah. All right, what's your brain story? Are you doing your brain story?
0: All right, you guys.

0: brain cells. They taught it how to play Doom, the computer game from the 90s.
1: That's so wild.
0: Experts at Cortical Labs, an Australian biotech company, completed the feat as part of developing the world's first code-deployable biological computer, which sounds scary enough, which runs on nerve cells or neurons grown on a silicon chip. The team announced that a clump of brain cells could play the first-person shooter game, although not very well, in a video posted in February.
1: Dude.
0: It had trained a few years ago. They started with 800 brain cells cultured on a computer chip to play Pong.
1: Okay.
0: And the neurons used in the project largely came from the company CEO Han Wang Chong, although not from his brain. He previously donated some of his blood to the cause. Researchers extracted white blood cells from the samples and reprogrammed them into stem cells.
1: Holy smoke.
0: These special cells can continue making copies of themselves and turn into other types of cells. And then you get the monster from Frankenstein. Essentially, we reverse the biological clock back to an embryonic state, induce them into neurons, and put them in a glass chip the size of a coin. Because they're on a chip, electricity is the common language between neurons and the computer system, and we can interface them and get them to play Doom.
1: Wow. Wow.
0: The team mapped the video feed from the game into patterns of neural simulation. For instance, when a demon appears on the left of the screen, certain electrodes stimulate the left side of the neuron clump sensory area. Then the researchers noted the cell's responses, electrical spikes converted into motor commands. Different patterns of activity got coded in the distinct actions in the game, such as shooting.
1: Dude, I don't know how I feel about
0: this. They're
1: going
0: to put these little brain clumps into them robot dogs, and it's all over.
1: I don't know how I feel about
0: anybody
1: this.
0: That looks funny is going to get one right between the eyes.
1: Dude, this...
0: right now, the cells play a lot like a beginner who's never seen a computer. That's not the point, though, is it? Is that the point?
1: Dude, the woods of West Virginia are looking pretty good, dude.
0: I'm coming
1: Holy smokes.
0: It's just this thing sitting there wiggling like a sea monkey. Shooting everybody.
1: Damn,
0: don't even know why it's shooting. Didn't that sound like college? Like a bunch of brain cells sitting around playing Doom? That sounds like 4 years of college. And then the brain cells are going to grow and reassimilate. And all of a sudden, they're not going to know why or need a reason to start shooting everybody. They just do it because they enjoy.
1: What was that cartoon character that was like a pink blob and he was in the middle of like a guy's stomach and he controlled the guy around him and he was just this pink blob. That's what
0: pink
1: it reminds
0: brain
1: me
0: blob.
1: Of.
0: I don't know that one.
1: Yeah.
0: How long ago was this? 90s?
1: It was when I was a kid.
0: Yeah, right.
1: I can't even remember what cartoon it was from, but that, dude, this is not cool, man. I'm sure it could probably have some good function somewhere along the line, but don't you think that this is inevitably going to be used for something against us?
0: Well, it's amazing because
1: is
0: we
1: that
0: have
1: doom and gloom.
0: How many brain cells do we have? Like billions, right?
1: Oh, yeah.
0: It's stupid. Stupid amount of brain cells.
1: I mean,
0: well,
1: some people have.
0: Some, yeah, I've got three. I've got three. But I'm getting by. But think about that. I mean, if you only have 200,000 brain cells, what's this thing going to be like when it's got 5 million brain cells?
1: Right.
0: That blob's going to be upright, and it's going to start moving. It's going to get stuck to your leg.
1: Yeah, dude.
0: And then the brain cells are going to rise up and go, freedom! And just start. I don't know what they're going to do. I'm afraid to guess. There you go. Is that fair to the brain cells? I don't know. I don't think they have feelings. Do they have emotions? Then somebody's going to say, I'm an advocate for brain cells that are being used.
1: Where does consciousness start?
0: Thank you. There you go.
1: I don't know.
0: There it is. Brains in a jar.
1: Jeez Louise.
0: which would be like one of them old 50s black and white movies where you had, what was that one where the guy was

0: cutting the heads off. Remember his girlfriend died in a car accident and he was trying to get body parts to put his girlfriend back together because he cut her head off, had it in a jar?
1: No, I don't.
0: Yeah, and then he was trying to get body parts to put her back together because he missed her.
1: Good grief.
0: One of those things. Yeah, this is Frankenstein. This is Frankenstein.
1: Yeah, Krang 1 from Teenage Mutant Ninja Turtles. Yes, thank you.
0: Yep.
1: That's exactly what I'm thinking of. Oh, my God.
0: Remember the Matrix? Huh? Remember when they were...
1: You know, yeah.
0: The hellscape of the Matrix?
1: Yeah, Michelle goes, don't these scientists watch movies? This is not going to end well.
0: And they hook the babies up to the umbilical cord in the back of the neck and they suck the juice out of the babies? What do you think feeds the Matrix?
1: Here, I'm going to show you what I'm
0: thinking. The Terminator.
1: Of.
0: It's all the same stuff. Huh? Watch what you wish for.
1: This is the character I'm thinking of. And the pink guy controls the dude.
0: Oh, yeah, I remember that. Yeah. I do remember that. Oh, wow. That's a good call. Totally forgot about that. So, terrifying. Otherwise, I'm going to go warm up my coffee and
1: some fish in the microwave.
0: And wait until my job gets replaced by a teaspoon of brains. Cool.

0: Your day starts off like this. It's all uphill from here.
1: He is absolutely right.
0: Get up to no good with Johnny and D. Mornings, 94.1 JJO.

0: 401JJO Sleep Theory. Words are worthless. They have arrived.
1: Hi.
0: Another band is going to be at Inc. Incarceration in Mansfield, Ohio. Try the Hampton Inn. I hear it's lovely. Green Bay in July. They're over in Europe, and they make fans instantly wherever they go. Nice guys. Look like they're still in high school.
2: Yeah, they have a nice moisturizing routine.
0: Yeah, they're lovely, lovely, lovely kids. All right, Johnny DiBiase, hello. How's it going? How's it going? Your fly's open. We're literally down to a couple of foursomes left. 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That's coming up here real quick. Your fly's open. 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

0: on JJO. That's new Papa Roach. Jacoby, and see you in hell with humankind. I feel like we're kind of a long way away from last resort there. I like that. I'll learn to like that. That's pretty badass. Coffee break. Biatch will be out tomorrow. That's first and only, by the way, on JJO. Pa-pow. Shh. Secret. Coffee break with the Biatch. She'll be out tomorrow. If you want her to come over with TNT and those lovely, lovely, big, plumpy donuts and bring our coffee pour judgment, get a hold of her at WJJO.com.
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0: try to do that, and I can't even get close.
1: Yeah.
0: I was alive. Try that once. You'll rip a jaw muscle or something.
1: Yeah, no.
0: Live! Ugh. All right, Johnny Naviangelo, miracle on Mount Everest. It's climate season. Guy believed dead. A guide.
1: I just saw that story.
0: Believed to be dead, spotted crawling down the mountain.
1: Yeah.
0: These guys, a Nepali climbing guy thought to have died on Mount Everest, found crawling down the base camp 6 days after he was last seen alive. These guys are indestructible. Dawa Sherpa. His actual last name is Sherpa. Last seen above Camp 3 around 25,000 feet. Coming down the mountain after summiting, hopes for the survival slim as the air at the altitude, very thin. But on Thursday, a cleaning crew spotted the experienced climber who had frostbite on his hands. Crawling down the mountain. Dawa managed to survive against all odds, nothing short of a miracle, said Pemba Sherpa. A lot of people with the same last name. Executive director of 8K Expeditions overseeing search efforts. A true self-rescue. Five people have died so far in this year's climbing. It's a rough year. It's a rough year. Three of them, Nepalis, who were involved in Everest preparations. You know, the people that got to carry the stoves and stuff up the mountain. You know what I'm saying?
1: Yeah.
0: So they can have a salad up there at 28,000 feet. Have a little charcuterie board. Yeah, you know.
1: Avocado toast.
0: Yeah, avocado toast at 29,000 feet before they summit.
2: This one isn't ripe yet.
0: I don't think I want to get up at 3 o'clock in the morning. Anyways, more than 1,000 people reached the Everest summit this season, making it the busiest on record. Not that special anymore. Probably a guy with one leg. Probably a guy missing.
1: Anyone can do it.
0: 37 blind people.
1: I'm kidding, by the way.
0: Anybody could do it. I think we could do it.
1: No, I could not do that. I hate the cold.
0: Well, we have Dawa Sherpa carry us down. We'll ride him like a human sled.
1: You ain't even climb Bear Butte, so just...
0: Oh, how dare you.
1: How dare you.
0: It's always closed by the time I get over there. It's really weird.
1: It's how weird.
0: As far as I know, no one has survived alone at that altitude on Everest so far. 6 days alone. Dawa. Awake, undergoing treatment. Lots of Campbell's soup. Lots of soup. Lots of tomato soup. Before he was found, the 52-year-old's wife told AFP that she had offered last rites, prayers.
1: Oh, yeah.
0: So,
1: he was like, not today.
0: Not today, bitches. It had been a long summit push. Yeah. Anyways.
1: Yeah. The people he was hiking with were like, oh, damn, I put a stop payment on that check. Sorry, bud.
0: Oh, man. How did that story go from bad to worse? Listen, I think the guy, the guy that I had to pay is an icicle up there. I think we got a freebie. I think we just got a freebie. God, unbelievable. These guys get no credit.
1: I know. It's so bad.
0: The relatives were all ready to, you know, do last rites and all the things. So there we go. It's been done, folks. It's been done. Not that big of a deal. 1,000 people. 1,000. You imagine it being like 999 and a black cloud is off in the horizon.
1: We just see one more of you.
0: And you're like,
1: Sherpa's pushing him up.
0: Yeah.
1: We gotta hit them numbers.
0: Move your ass. Unbelievable. Yeah. 50 tons of human trash and waste and all the stuff up on the mountain. Nobody cares. Just gotta get there, plant your flag, and take a selfie. And you're all set. Is there a tougher job on Earth than a Sherpa carrying up some amateur's crap up a mountain?
1: Morning show DJ.
0: Is there a worse, tougher job? I don't want to say a worse job, a tougher job.
1: Yeah, I...
0: What's a tougher job than being a Sherpa? Up and down, up and down, up and down. What's your name? Hey, kid, get my avocado toast up there to Camp 5.
1: That's pretty wild.
0: Name a tougher job than that.
1: Don't know. There were some hardy mofos.
0: Yeah, they are. Boy, they are. That's a tough living, I will tell you. And they don't even try to do a rescue. You just lay there. Just lay down. And
1: nice knowing you.
0: The lights go out, man. We got a last laugh coming up here, JJ.
1: 608 day. Woohoo! We're celebrating June 8th with our friends in Lilac.

0: 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Open to the public.
1: Hell yeah. Breakfast, Bloodies, live music. What a great way to celebrate 608 Day.
0: Sounds like I can eat as much as I want and no one's going to judge me.
1: I wouldn't go that far. We're judging you. All you got to do is show up at the Moon Bar and you're in the Lilac Sound Lounge.
0: Yeah, you can go get music all day in the 608, but we got to park your butt at the Moon Bar for some serious 608 rock and roll Monday, June 8th.
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0: Still eating. Still over here, still eating.
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1: 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You know how many five-star reviews this morning show has?
0: Oh, man.
1: Zero. Oh. I know. Over 500 million recovered for their clients. That's crazy, dude.
0: Yeah.
1: And what I really like about the website is you can go through and read some of the different cases and how much money they've got for clients and what the original offers
0: were. Yeah, if you're really nosy, get in there and read because it's good reading.
1: And you know me, I'm super nosy.
0: Right.
1: So I was all up in there. I was like, oh, that's a juicy one. Yeah. But yeah, unbelievable. A lot of these cases, the original offer, $0. And like they recovered 10 mil or 9.75, you know. So definitely.
0: Well, that just shows you the knowledge.
1: Right.
0: And that, you know, they know their business.
1: Mm-hmm.
0: And they know these cases inside out.
1: Right. And it just goes to show you that, you know, right out of the gate there, you know, the system is stacked against you.
0: Yep.
1: So you need to have someone on your side and you need to get Russ. Dude, he's going to come through for you. And when you read those reviews, you're going to see that unlike the bigger national law firms, the team at Nicolay, they truly care about you. They want to hear your story. 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And they want to make that genuine connection with you so that they can work best for
0: you. Well, you know, if you don't have somebody representing you, there's an intimidation factor.
1: Oh, yeah, dude.
0: That they prey on, you know, that legal firms prey on. So you do need representation,
1: mm-hmm.
0: and something local and somebody you can be in touch with and have a relationship with. And that's the way it is at Nicolay Law. Russell, the law muscle.
1: I love it. NicolayLaw.com, 1-855-Nicolay.
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0: That dude can bench like 300 law books. It's unbelievable. All right, so that's it for us.
1: We're done bothering you today.
0: That's it for us. Tomorrow.
1: Yep.
0: Friday.
1: Yep. We're going to do up F you until Monday. You got Big Her and I have a coffee break in Edgerton tomorrow.
0: Oh, that'll be pretty sweet.
1: Yeah. I'm
0: Donuts
1: excited.
0: And poor judgment.
1: Uh-huh. Nice. Absolutely. If you want to get signed up for a coffee break, WJJO.com.
0: I'm going to have a PDL dumpster fire song of the day tomorrow. The accountant's, Big Hair accountant's ears just perked up. And we'll have that and this story that goes with it as well. So enjoy the day. We'll see you tomorrow with John Mulroney on your last lap.
16: Traveling can get kind of lonely sometimes. Or no, not traveling. What is the word? Life. Life can get kind of lonely. Sometimes I'll be talking to someone and I'll be like, yeah, I've been really lonely lately. And they'll be like, well, we should hang out. And I'm like, no, that's not what I meant. That's not what I meant at all. I wanted to tell you this. This is one of the best dates I ever went on. I'll never forget it. I took this girl a few years ago to see that Jamie Foxx movie, Ray. Do you remember Ray?
17: Yeah.
16: And we were walking out of the movie theater, and I said to the girl, hey, what'd you think of the movie? And she said, I thought it was a little too dramatic. I didn't need the whole little brother dying thing. Neither did Ray Charles. But he got it all the same. He could have totally done without that.
17: We're done here.
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Madison South Rock, 94.1 JJO. Ryan Purge is going to be at the High Noon Saloon 2 weeks from yesterday, 17th. 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Frigga Rockers, you're rating this really high. This is going to be a great show. Song is called Sour on 94.1 JJO.

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15: 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Saw these guys at Epic a couple of weeks ago. Pretty freaking awesome, man. They have really stepped it up. What do they say in board meetings? It's at a new level. Dayseeker.

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Are you registered for Meat Raffle Monday? If not, you do it every single day. That's how you win a hundo from Bavaria.

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Madison Side Rock 94.1 JJO had an amazing event a couple weeks ago, but it was a month or so ago now, at the Moon Bar with Black Label Society, El Release Party. We're back there for 608 Day with a sound lounge, 6 a.m., June 8th. It's this coming Monday. You should be there, man.

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2: 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A mandatory Metallica all over the 90s at noon today, because today marks the anniversary of the 1996 controversial release Load. But it's a good record.

Sarag 94.1 JJO. Too bad it wasn't still Metallica. I should try to get another pair of tickets. A lot of you guys wanted to go see that. What we're doing right now is celebrating the anniversary of the release Load this day.

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16: Madison South Rock, 94.1, JJO. Didn't get enough Metallica yet on that celebration, don't worry. We have Rockstar Mandatory Metallica on the way. We're going to go heavy today. So, you know, I figured the heavy guys were like, man, that was never enough. So we're going to have Jamie from Hatebreed do his Rockstar Mandatory Metallica today. And then we will play Hatebreed. So hang out.

Madison South Rock 94.1 JJ. I feel like taking that scream the County Crows guy does that one song where he just ends it with, yeah! I feel like every song could end that way. I'm just going to go into the computer. I'm going to insert that at the end of every County Crows song. See if anybody notices. I don't think they will. You need poor judgment? I can tell you how to get it by the bag after Nine Inch Nails.

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9: Weather. It's out there.
10: A mix of clouds and sun this afternoon with a high of 86. Winds out of the southwest, 10 to 15 miles per hour. Cloudy skies expected tonight. Chance for storms. Lows level off around 65. Cloudy skies expected tomorrow. Storms likely 82. I'm weatherology meteorologist Paul Trombley. Currently 81.
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Madison Solid Rock, 94.1 J.J. You get to say in every song we play, 1 through 5, 5 being the best. And for more, L for less. What do you think, the new Autumn Kings?

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The details are coming up after The Devil Wears Prada on JJO.

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1: Hell yeah. Breakfast, Bloodies, live music. What a great way to celebrate 608 Day.
0: Sounds like I can eat as much as I want and no one's going to judge me.
1: 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We're judging you. All you got to do is show up at the Moon Bar and you're in the Lilac Sound Lounge.
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0: Still eating. Still over here. Still eating.
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12: Madison Sourack, 94.1 G. Joe ACDC is coming to Camp Randall. We're pre-gaming at Jordan's Big Ten Pub in the Scotty Bar. So get that into your agenda. Pretty Reckless is opening the show, so get in there early. We'll get psyched with AC/DC in a couple of tunes. One of them is Korn.

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14: 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The name of this tune. There's good pain and bad pain, right? I like there's good sex and bad sex, but I think that goes into the pizza postulate where bad sex is better than no sex at all on a consensual level.

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13: 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After the Chili Peppers, we're going to get you the latest from John Wick.

94.1 J. Joe. If one bass clinic song wasn't enough, good, I got two, because listen to that bass. That's Keanu Reeves, man. This band Dog Star's back. Let me know what you think of their latest, All In Now.

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0: sexy weekend. 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We just got to get through today. 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We won't make it that terrible for you, okay? Might have some fun stuff in there for you.
1: We're going to have fun.
0: We'll give you the full rundown here in just a little bit, but let's enjoy this Thursday. It's Brock and Kiki on JJO.

0: 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Brock, Kiki, hey there.
1: Hi.
0: Happy Thursday. Look at that. Very good news. Get you through today. I got some fun stuff lined up for you. I don't know what you're bringing to the table, Kiki. I did a lot of prep for today's show.
1: Let's wrap it up.
0: The show, we literally just started, Kiki. Wrap it up already. We got 4 hours yet. Okay. Anyway, now we'll make the most of it. We'll have some fun coming up. Dumb vocabulary, stupid quickies, shower thoughts for you, and much more. So have a little fun with us, and we'll get you through. It's Brock and Kiki on JJO.

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5: 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But hey, it's only right here on JJO.

0: Madison, Solid Rock, 94.1 JJO. Well, good news. Stupid quickies on the way. Very stupid, very quick. We're talking cheese.
1: Mm.
0: Break room kerfluffle.
1: Oh, no.
0: And kitties.
1: Oh.
0: Okay. Meow.
1: Yeah.
0: Meow. Anyway, all that and more coming up right now. A band that's going to be at Camp Randall on July 19th with AC/DC. Everything you need at WJJO.com. It's the Pretty Reckless When I Wake Up on JJO.

0: JJO. Here we go, stupid quickies. Well, let's kick it off with this. A 46-year-old cop in South Carolina was arrested and fired after he pulled a gun on a fellow officer after the guy microwaved fish in the break room.
1: Oh, my gosh.
0: Who put the fish in the microwave?
1: He deserved it.
0: clearly, we want to promote gun safety.
1: Yeah.
0: But if anyone warns getting a gun pulled on them, it's the person who microwaves stinky food in the break room.
1: Yes.
0: We all got to live with that, okay?
1: It's going to stink up the whole office for at least 2 days.
0: And who is micro? I'm sorry. If I get a fish dish,
1: yeah,
0: eating it there and then done with it. Who is saving the fish?
1: And then reheating it.
0: To reheat it the next day.
1: I have tried that, but then it's like all rubbery.
0: Yeah, right. It's not good
1: afterwards.
0: Fish is one of those meals that it does not reheat well.
1: No, it doesn't.
0: And it's a good way to get a gun pulled on you. Who put the fish in the microwave? Calm down, Gary. What about this? Today is National Cheese Day, and 52% of Americans self-identify as cheese-obsessed. Kiki. Yeah. Wyoming is the most cheese-enthusiastic state, and
1: wow,
0: the most popular types in the U.S. are cheddar and mozzarella.
1: It's not Wisconsin?
0: Maybe
1: the cheese capital?
0: I know. You'd think, actually, yeah, that is surprising.
1: Or is Wisconsin just like so used to it that they don't consume as much?
0: Right. It's just, it's so ingrained in us that it's not like it's just there, you know? It's
1: maybe.
0: Just there. Everyone else, it's something they, you know, have to bring in. We are just, it's, as a fellow Wisconsinite, it just courses through my veins constantly.
1: Yeah.
0: So anyway, but I love cheese.
1: Interesting.
0: Honestly, even if I was lactose intolerant, I'd probably risk it for the biscuit every once in a while. So lastly, on one more national day, it's National Hug Your Cat Day. We don't need to go long on this. If there's one animal that doesn't want to be hugged, it's a cat.
1: Yeah.
0: Whoever thought of this apparently had a death wish.
1: Or they're just really cynical. They're like, yeah, hug that cat.
0: Well, yeah. Hey, everyone, I got a great idea. Let's hug cats.
1: Yeah.
0: And because he just loves people seeing get their eyes scratched
1: up. Scratched up.
0: Yeah. In future news, Friday, everyone's covered in scratches. Out of all the animals to hug, cat is not the one to do it, okay? Think about it.
1: Yeah, I'd hug a raccoon before I'd hug a cat.
0: I would hug a wild raccoon.
1: A woodland creature
0: before
1: I would hug a cat.
0: A tabby cat.
1: no way.
0: Come here, Mr. Whiskers. I want to hug you. All right, there you go. That is your stupid quickies for a Thursday. We'll be back with more. It's Brock and Kiki.

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13: 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Hour number two on the way. We still got some good stuff lined up for you. At least I hope so. It's got to get a little better, right? I do know we're going to talk your flies open. And if you look down right there, I meant the golf outing with Johnny and D. Also, I got a fun little fact about gladiators I think would be a good conversation to have. Or we'll come off as stupid as we seem. Anyway, we'll get to it. Ton of great music as well in the mix. We got Tool on the way, Ava Under Fire right around the corner. Right now, Rob Zombie on JJO.

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This band is going to be joining Cody Jenks and Five Finger Death Punch at the AmFam Amphitheater on August 13th. 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

Madison, Solid Rock, 94.1 JJO. Well, look, if you're not a good golfer, but boy, do you love drinking beer in a golf cart on a beautiful Saturday morning, good news. We got a great tournament coming up in just a couple weeks. 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

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Will subpar golfers unite? 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
4: Starting off with an accident on westbound K at 12 in Ashton that's been causing a delay and may still be an issue. No problems on the interstates, but congestion is starting up on the eastbound Beltline between Stoughton Road and John Nolan. Westbound slow at Seminole Highway. Brake lights on 151 South approaching the interstate and starting up in the construction zone on John Nolan. Along with the usual traffic light and construction congestion downtown on East Wash Capitol Square and campus. With your JJO traffic, I'm...
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13: 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Well, if you love gladiators, I got a really fun fact coming up for you. That's right. It has nothing to do with Russell Crowe. Well, I guess it's Russell Crowe adjacent, because he was in Gladiator. Great movie, by the way. Anyway, Gladiator fun fact coming up. It's Brock and Kiki on JJO.

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1: From the first stall of the JJO News Center, I'm Biatch.
2: A Singapore teenager parlayed his speedy Rubik's Cube solving skills into breaking the Guinness World Record for the fastest time to assemble Mr. Potato Head. Speed cuber Kaylin Say said he spent about a year practicing with the toy before taking on the record in January and successfully beating it with a time of 4.63 seconds. I used to watch Guinness World Record videos as a child, even before I began speed cubing on YouTube, and I always imagined what it would be like to actually be able to get a world record for myself. Caleb, now 16, was only 15 at the time of his attempt. My practice was pretty on and off, and there was actually a long period of time where I simply did not practice. I returned to it in the middle of 2025 and got the record at home a few times before I decided to really attempt the world record. Although my first try was disqualified, I tried again in early 2026 and finally managed to successfully break the record in the official setting. The previous record, 4.75 seconds, was set by Malaysian Lim Kai Yi in July 2024. It just finally got verified for Caleb, so congratulations. Man, those speed cubers are pretty crazy. Now I guess we gotta watch the potato headers. Is that what we're calling them?
0: The Afternoon Dump, 94.1 JJO.

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0: Madison, Solid Rock, 94.1 JJO. All right, check this out. I got a cool little fact about gladiators. Ancient Roman gladiators. I'm Spartacus. No, I'm Spartacus.
1: Oh, you know what I thought? The game Gladiator.
0: The hit late 80s, early 90s TV show.
1: I was hoping that's what you meant.
0: Where a bunch of roided up men and women that were super tan.
1: Yeah.
0: Took on regular Americans.
1: And big hair. They all had the biggest hair.
0: Not those, Gigi.
1: Okay.
0: But understandable that you think, yes, real ancient Roman gladiators were mostly vegetarian. Their diet consisted of barley, beans, and dried fruit. Which they were, gladiators were slaves. I don't know a lot of people know that. Most gladiators, if not, unless someone was like, hey, I want to be a gladiator, you know, but they were slaves and they could fight for their freedom. So they would just pit them against each other. If you were very good, you could eventually earn your way to freedom after you killed a bunch of other dudes.
1: Interesting. I did not know that.
0: So I'm guessing.
1: I thought that was like their army.
0: No. Usually it was for their entertainment. They basically.
1: What's 300?
0: That's, the Spartans.
1: Those aren't gladiators?
0: No, that's just a
1: I'm mixing
0: people.
1: Up my
0: again,
1: my costumes.
0: Are those the guys in the big sashy thing?
1: Yeah.
0: Or the ones with the pointy helmets? Yeah. Which ones are they? I'm not sure. Is it the one with the guy, he's got a salad named after him? Who's he? What did he do? Pretty crazy when you think about it. And especially when, like, you see the Colosseums and you're like, whoa, like, this was filled with thousands of people. Mm-hmm. And there was dudes down there swinging swords and, you know, axes around. And
1: it's wild times.
0: Wild times. What a fun event, though.
1: I know. You know, if I could go back in time and be part of any, you know, situation of history.
0: Yeah.
1: I think I would go to, like, a fight, you know,
0: Something like a gladiator fight. The original octagon, if you will. Here's the thing, though. I think I would be very into it until I see a guy get his head cut off.
1: Oh, yeah, that's true. You know, like,
0: he actually killed that guy. That's crazy.
1: Yeah, maybe I wouldn't. Yeah. You're right. I'm very squeamish when I see blood.
0: Yeah.
1: Okay, an event. Maybe theater.
0: Oh, you want to go to one of the arenas and watch a classic Much Ado About an Exodus. That was Shakespeare.
1: With my goblet.
0: Yeah. Your goblet of your mead and cheeses.
1: Yeah.
0: Dried fruit. Wearing just a sash. Just a bed sheet.
1: Yeah.
0: Is that what the women wore?
1: Toga.
0: By the way, this is what happens when people know very little history. All right. This is the conversation. I wonder. We were wrong about so much on this, but we had a lot of fun. Also, Gladiators in the 90s was the best.
1: Yes, that was the greatest show ever.
0: Just lingering melanoma.
1: Just shooting those balls
0: steroids.
1: At each other.
0: Yeah, and that tennis ball cannon. That was the best one.
1: That was the best one.
0: That was so good. Anyway, let's get back to the music with new rock from Dead Poets Society, Sinner's Systems on JJO.

0: 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Finding the tastiest coffee on earth should not be. That was a long, stupid quote.
1: Poor judgment. 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
12: Weather. It's out there.
13: Chance of thunderstorms tonight. Otherwise, cloudy skies expected. Lows dip down to about 65. Southerly winds 8 to 15 miles per hour. Cloudy skies expected again tomorrow. Thunderstorms likely. High temperatures reach up to 82. I'm weatherology meteorologist Paul Trombley. Right now, it's 85 degrees.
14: 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Hour number three on the way, halfway there. Nice! Coming up, we got your dumb vocabulary. Very dumb for a Thursday. Plus, vanity plates in Florida got a lot more boring. All right. And, of course, ton of great music on the way. Sabbath coming up. I got new Architects right around the corner. Right now, Godsmack, whatever, on JJO.

Madison, Solid Rock, 94.1 JJO. Well, don't forget, you have a say in every song we play here on JJO, 1 through 5, 5 being the best, M for more, L for less. Tell us what you think of Architects' Broken Mirror on JJO.

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Brock, is it that dumb? 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All right. 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Extra super dumb. So yeah, dumb vocabulary on the way. It's Brock and Geeky.

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2: I mean, it's doing something and then leaving quickly, right? I feel like this is a situation where you... But cram. Cram doesn't really work.
0: Sure it does. Works perfectly for this, yes.
2: You're cramming something?
0: Cram and scram.
2: I guess you're putting it in something?
0: Don't be crude, Kiki.
2: I know. I hate this process.
0: Cram and scram.
2: I think it's just like hooking up with somebody and then leaving.
0: Exactly it.
2: Okay.
0: Yeah.
2: The cram is a little, I get it, it rhymes and it sounds catchy, but cram is a little aggressive.
0: It is. That sounds forced, if you will. Cram and scram, yes, it's just a one-night stand. You do the deed, cram it in there, and then hit the road.
2: There we go.
0: So, example, had to pull the old cram and scram last night, because that lady was...
2: What? Say it. I dare you.
0: All right, that's your dumb vocabulary for a Thursday. We'll be back with more. It's Brock and Kiki.

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5: There was an accident on 151 South at American Parkway that's been blocking both shoulders and the left lane, causing a delay. Congestion on 3990 North between 94 and the Beltline, 3990 South slow at 9430. Pockets of congestion on the eastbound Beltline between Stoughton Road and Park Street, westbound slow at Todd Drive and Seminole Highway. Brake lights on westbound 12 at K, northbound Stoughton Road at East Buckeye and Flom, and in the construction zone on John Nolan. With your JJO traffic, I'm Stacy Kay.
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17: 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All right, coming up, I got a story that it's nothing crazy, but it's kind of like a, huh, sounds about right, Florida. I might just have to change it to what Florida. The Florida.
18: It's been Florida like all
17: it's,
18: week.
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18: Must again, be hot down there.
17: As you said, it's starting to warm up. That humidity just exacerbates the already craziness of the Floridians down there. Mm-hmm. But this one is just more of like, all right, Florida, that tracks. Anyway, all that and more coming up right now. Sleep Theory Numb on JJO.

0: Solid Rock 94.1 JJO. Well, there's a good reason you won't find these plates on the Sunshine State's roads. Florida state officials have released the official list of license plate configurations last year that were considered to be too racy for approval. So again, these are ones that were turned in. Many of the plate configurations either spell out or allude to sexual profanities. Ooh. So listener discretion is advised. Now, I don't have time for the full list of 130.
1: Oh, wow.
0: Which is impressive when you think about it. But here are some of the highlights from non-approved license plates in Florida. Two boner. But the O in boner is zero.
1: Yeah.
0: Right, I thought that was clever. Sup bitches, I'm guessing. It's 5UP and then BCHS. Mm. So sup bitches. Wow. However, that could be beaches. BCHS could be beaches.
1: No, we know it.
0: Judge, I meant beaches, okay? Look, we're in Florida. There's beaches everywhere. I love going. bad as. D's nuts.
1: Oh, no.
0: And what I do like, too, is like bad, it had eight instead of the B. So people are being pretty creative in trying to get these in. D's nuts, it was D3Z.
1: Oh, yeah.
0: Very clever. Daho.
1: Oh.
0: Someone just turned in sexual. They're not in just sexual.
1: All letters.
0: And then sex, but with three X's. Ooh. Extra sexy. Teabagger was another one that made the list of non-approved license plates.
1: Oh, my gosh.
0: Believe it or not. My favorite, though, near the end of the list, alphabetically speaking, wet AF.
1: Oh, no.
0: Again, could allude to going to the beach in Florida. Yeah.
1: Or just sweating a lot.
0: Sweating. It's hot down there. Judge, I don't know what you think wet AF means, but it is hot down in here in Florida. So you can see the full list at clickorlando.com. I mean, those are all winners in my book.
1: Yep.
0: Every single one of those. Vanity plates are the best because someone took a lot of time and effort.
1: Well, it's just fun because you got to figure it out what it means.
0: Yep. Ass man. Oh, I know what that one means. Anyway, let's get back to the music with the warning. Kerosene on JJO.

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Well, make sure you pick it up if you have not. Poor Judgment Coffee from Johnny and D and Brouhaha Roasters. That's right. It's your favorite morning show. Why not have their coffee when you're listening to them? It makes perfect sense. 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
1: Hell yeah. Breakfast, Bloodies, live music. What a great way to celebrate 608 Day.
0: Sounds like I can eat as much as I want and no one's going to judge me.
1: I wouldn't go that far. We're judging you. All you got to do is show up at the Moon Bar and you're in the Lilac Sound Lounge.
0: Yeah, you can go get music all day in the 608, but we got to park your butt at the Moon Bar for some serious 608 rock and roll Monday, June 8th.
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0: Still eating. Still over here, still eating.
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12: Weather. It's out there.
13: Chance of thunderstorms tonight. Otherwise, cloudy skies expected. Lows dip down to about 65. Southerly winds, 8 to 15 miles per hour. Cloudy skies expected again tomorrow. Thunderstorms likely. High temperatures reach up to 82. I'm weatherology meteorologist Paul Trombley. Currently, it's 84 degrees.
14: 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Final hour on the way. Shower thoughts coming up. I'm going to blow your mind on a Thursday. Plus, we're going to talk 608 Day and a ton of great music in the mix as well, including Pantera. I got Black Veil Brides as well. Right now, Korn on JJO.
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Well, don't forget, you have say in every song we play here on JJO. We care what you think, believe it or not. I know no one else does, but we do. 1 through 5, 5 being the best, M for more, L for less. Tell us what you think of new Black Veil Brides. 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

0: Madison, Solid Rock 94.1 JJO. Well, don't go anywhere because we are going to blow your frickin' mind. That's right. We are going to blow you away. That was a weird place to pause. Anyway, mind-blowing shower thoughts coming up right here on JJO.
1: You got to keep them separate.

0: 94.1 JJO. All right, let's blow some minds with the greatest bit in all of afternoon radio. Shower thoughts. Marsupials are the only animals that can be pickpocketed.
1: It's very true, I guess.
0: Why can't I just imagine like a kangaroo like rifling through its pocket like,
1: who stole my baby?
0: Oh, crikey, someone stole my wallet.
1: No, my baby. That's where the baby is.
0: Oh,
1: gone.
0: That's where they're going to take the baby? Okay, well, you made it, like, sad.
1: I got sad.
0: You made it sad. I was imagining, like, a kangaroo missing his wallet because someone got in there. Ah, crikey, they stole my wallet.
1: Oh, where's my keys? My car keys. I lost my car keys. Oh, that's not very good, was it?
0: That was terrible.
1: How would they say? How would an Australian say
0: we've
1: car
0: moved,
1: keys?
0: We've moved on.
1: Car keys.
0: No, that's Boston, no, and that's it.
1: Oh, okay. Sorry.
0: All right, go. Go.
1: If you order half of a sandwich, what happens to the other half of the
0: sandwich?
1: It's
0: not like they just made half a sandwich.
1: You're right.
0: Is someone else?
1: The chef's eating it.
0: Now, here's what I want. Is the chef eating it, or is someone else getting the other half of my sandwich? So there's a chance right now.
1: You're sharing a sandwich with
0: that
1: someone.
0: That you're sharing a sandwich with someone.
1: That's nice.
0: No, it's not.
1: That's lovely.
0: What if I'm sharing the half of your sandwich?
1: I would look around. Yeah. Find my other half of my sandwich.
0: Hey, did you get the half of the turkey club?
1: Air cheers.
0: Did you get half of the turkey bacon club? I did too.
1: Didn't we just become best friends?
0: Right there. Yeah.
1: Right? I think it's endearing.
0: Technically, anything can be a kite if the wind is strong enough.
1: Timmy, what happened to your hat? It became a kite.
0: It became a kite. What happened to that cow over there? Twister.
1: Became a kite.
0: I had a string around it, and now it's a kite. A cow kite.
1: No, don't make me read this.
0: Do it. After your horrible Australian accent, you do it.
1: Should I do it in an
0: Australian? No, okay. Just read it.
1: Everyone's butthole. Everyone's butthole is unique. So it's only a matter of time before a crime is solved using a b-hole match as evidence.
0: Read it right.
1: Butthole match.
0: There you go. Much like a thumbprint or anything else, our buttholes are all unique. So at some point, they're going to be like, we got a perfect match. We found the butthole.
1: The mooners.
0: The whatever it was. Right.
1: Or if you get maybe, caught mooning, they might.
0: Right. They could zoom in. Right. Enhance. Enhance. Enhance. Just print the damn butthole. Or maybe like a naked murderer that sits on something.
1: A flasher, a serial flasher.
0: Right. And they sit on something and there's a perfect.
1: Yeah, you gotta wait till they bend over.
0: And some guy's dusting is like, hey, Gary, come here. I don't think this is a fingerprint. What is this? Oh my God, we have him. We got him. It's his butthole. We're gonna catch this guy.
1: Thanks to new technology.
0: I love it. I love it.
1: It's weird.
0: I could pick yours out in a lineup.
1: Gross.
0: That's hers. That's hers, officer. That's the butthole.
1: Best looking one.
0: Yeah. A little worn out.
1: Oh, sick. You wish.
2: Enough! You want my head, you

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2: 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JJO, we are everywhere. Stick around. Linkin Park coming up. I got Lilac and a little update on 608 Day we got coming up. A lot of fun is what it's going to be. Nirvana as well. Right now, the latest from Einstein Kills. This is Twisting the Knife on JJO.

Madison, Solid Rock, 94.1 JJO. New rock from Lilac. Ooh, that rhymed. In just a few. Plus, I'm going to fill you in on when you can see Lilac and also celebrate the amazing area that is the 608. First, Nirvana, this is Come As You Are on JJO.

Solid Rock 94.1 JJO. New rock from Lilac. That was Starless. And by the way, we are going to have them here. All right. They're going to join us at the Moon Bar with Johnny and D for a sound lounge on Monday, June 8th. That's this coming Monday. Why is Monday, June 8th a big deal? We are celebrating all things 608. That's right. It's 608 day. Special guest Lilac going to be performing starting at 6 a.m. And this is open to the public. You don't need to win your way in. Come one, come all. A breakfast available for purchase along with a full cash bar. Look, we live in the greatest area in the United States, and I will fight anybody over that. So let's celebrate it, all right? Kick off 608 Day right with Johnny D, Lilac, and JJO.

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18: 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Well, thank goodness it is quitting time. Let's get the hell out of here. Before we go, let's take a quick look back at what we learned on the show. First thing we learned is, out of all the animals to hug, don't hug a cat.
19: Yeah.
18: They don't want to be hugged.
19: They don't like that.
20: No.
19: They don't like you.
20: Yeah. You're just there to empty their litter box and feed them their meow mix.
19: Yeah.
20: Okay? You think Mr. Whiskers wants a hug? He does not. It's a good way to get your eyes scratched out. So just keep that in mind. What else did we learn on the show, Kiki? We learned that, unfortunately, my two boner vanity plate from Florida got turned down.
19: Yes, too bad.
20: My vanity teabagger plate in Florida did not get approved. Unfortunately, I'm going to think of a whole new one now. And the last thing we learned on the show is he just cram it in there and then scam.
19: Cram and scam.
20: Cram and scam. Scram.
19: Scram.
20: Yeah.
19: Scam. Scam. Oh, well, that's probably a scamming too. Some people.
20: Yeah. I lied to cram.
19: Maybe theft.
20: It's a scam.
19: On the way out.
20: A scam, cram, scram.
19: Yeah.
20: There you go.
19: Yikes.
20: I lied to you to cram it in there, and then I got out of there.
19: Yep.
20: That's what it is. I'm a real dirtbag. All right. My goodness. That's what we learned on the show for today. Thank you all so much for hanging out. We appreciate it. Enjoy the rest of your Thursday, and then good news, Friday, tomorrow, and we'll be back with more with Brock and Kiki. Okay, bye.

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